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1: It's 10 o'clock. Good morning. I'm Toby Goff. Three women have died in separate domestic incidents across Sydney and regional New South Wales. In Bondi, a man's been charged with murder after an elderly woman was found fatally stabbed inside her apartment. Police have also arrested men in connection to the stabbing deaths of a 23-year-old woman in Wagga Wagga and another woman found at a partially burned property near Tenterfield in the state's north. If this story has affected you or someone you know, help is at hand by calling the Domestic Violence Hotline on 1800 737 732. The Prime Minister says Australia will join middle powers at the United Nations to push for global guardrails on artificial intelligence. Anthony Albanese has wrapped up talks with Apple Chairman Tim Cook following a demonstration of the tech giant's new online safety features. This week he'll address the UN General Assembly in New York, where he'll make a push for the international AI framework. Mr. Albanese says the world needs to harness the technology now before it's too late.
2: To regulate, and the need as well to acknowledge that sitting on the sideline is not an option, because this is a global phenomenon that we are having.
1: The Coalition is making an election promise to automatically halve the federal fuel excise whenever global oil prices rise. If the opposition were elected, it would implement automatic safeguards to take effect whenever crude oil exceeds $100 a barrel. Despite it currently trading above 103, the government maintains it won't reinstate its temporary discount to the fuel excise. Commuters are being urged to seek alternative transport options, with all F3 Parramatta River Ferry services remaining cancelled. Operator Transdev says ongoing protected industrial action has forced the total shutdown as staff are moved to keep the rest of the network on schedule. Transport for New South Wales Coordinator General Howard Collins says services could still be patchy throughout the day.
3: And there may be other delays and cancellations on the ferry service, but some good news is the 10-knot maximum speed action has been lifted by one of the unions, so that's good news from our point of view.
1: All 10 stations along the Sydenham to Bankstown metro line have now been converted to modern driverless standards. Rail safety regulators have approved initial driverless test runs along the 13-kilometre corridor ahead of its opening. Commuters have had to rely on rail replacement buses for the past 2 years of upgrades. And Australian researchers are investigating whether common weight loss and diabetes drugs like Ozempic could be repurposed to treat drug and alcohol addiction. In finance, one Australian dollar is buying 71.2 US cents.
0: 88.9 Sport, thanks to sponsor Partner Now Property, the number one real estate agency in Tamworth for client satisfaction and results.
4: The Sharks have again crashed out of the finals, eliminated by the Roosters at the SFS last night. Outgoing captain Cameron McInnes believes the best is still to come for the club.
5: Yeah, for guys like me that unfortunately have to leave this great club, that's sad, but the club's in great hands. And as the coach said, there won't be any dip. I really believe that the best is ahead for the club, to be fair.
4: Brisbane is through to the AFL Grand Final after beating Hawthorn 131-122 in a seesawing affair at the MCG. Everton has beaten Ipswich Town 1-0 in the English Premier League. Aston Villa down Spurs 3-2. American Neil Shipley has a one-shot lead heading into the final round of the PGA event in North Carolina. The Wallaroos have fallen to France, and Tampa Bay has scored a ninth innings run to secure victory over Boston in the Major League Baseball. That's sport. I'm Troy Dodds.
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8: Currently we're sitting on 20 degrees in Tamworth, Quirindi 22 in Gunnedah 23. I tell you what though, it's going to be absolutely stunner of a day out there. If you're not out in it already, you must get outside. It is a stunner. So it's 29 degrees in Tamworth, Gunnedah 30, Quirindi 30, Narrabri 31, Baraba 30, Manila 29, Walker 25, Nundle 26 and Murrundi 20. Nine. Well, we have another action-packed hour ahead for you. tell you what, we have got a fair bit of Australian artists packed into this hour. Everything from Savage Garden to Johnny Farnham to Shannon Knoll. So stick around, keep your radio tuned in to our Feel Good Weekend. We are live and local, coming from Tamworth.
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A little bit of Bob Seger and Night Moves. Who doesn't remember that song with the Silver Bullet Band? What a banger that one was. Well, I tell you today, well, yeah, it's Sunday. Sunday is prep day for many of us, but it's also a day to relax, and I know you are enjoying your Sunday out there. Tuned in to 88.9 for your feel-good weekend tonight, right? So I was really looking forward to the John Farnham tribute concert. I don't know if many of you have seen it being advertised. It looks like they've got some really big headliners lined up for that one. But I have discovered that John himself is actually not going to be able to attend. I didn't realise he's actually in a wheelchair and he's on oxygen. So poor John, I know he's going to be watching from home, as will many of us around Australia. And this is going out for all of those John Farnham fans. I remember my first concert was mid-90s and it was in Toowoomba. And I tell you, I was a young teenager and it was the best concert. He is such a good entertainer. So if you are like me, big Johnny fan, this one's going out to you, a little bit of A Touch of Paradise.

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0: Another great classic there with the Doobie Brothers with Listen to the Music. Well, if you're like me and you use your Sunday to get ready for the week, whether you, we're all work. But don't forget to have a good time because life is too short, guys. And I'm telling you, tuning into 88.9, you will find out what is going on around the region. We have Macca back this week. Macca is going to be live and local as we all are here, and he will be filling you in with what is happening. And of course, you have Scotty first thing in the morning. But until now, here's a few ideas for you for this week.
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0: A little bit of Simon and Garfunkel there with Mrs. Robinson, 1968. Can you believe that song came out that long ago? And on top of that, we had Shannon Knoll and a little bit of Kenny Chesney, always throwing a little bit of country in. And if country is your thing, make sure you tune in tonight to Hoedown. It's certainly my thing. I love my country music. It is a cracker of a show tonight. Okay, so look, we're almost up to the top of the hour already. Would you believe that? How time flies when you are having fun. So stay with us. Leading up to 11 o'clock, we've got a little bit of Cliff Richard, Spin Doctors, and good old Millie Vanilli. Imagine if someone had told them back then that putting different voices to their songs was not criminal. They certainly paid for it, didn't they? But these days, well, you can do just about anything with AI, can't you? Stay with us. You are with Heidi on your Feel Good Sunday. We've got lots more on the way. Don't you go anywhere.
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1: It's 11 o'clock. Good morning. I'm Toby Goff. Investigations are underway after three separate alleged domestic homicides across the state in less than a day. A 47-year-old man has been charged with murder after a 90-year-old woman was stabbed to death at Bondi Beach. A 31-year-old man is facing the same charges after a 23-year-old woman was fatally stabbed at Wagga Wagga. Homicide detectives are also examining a home at Mole River in the state's north, where a woman in her 70s was found dead. If this story has raised concerns with you, the number for help is 1-800-RESPECT. The federal opposition has unveiled an election commitment aimed at protecting Australian drivers from global oil shocks. Under the coalition's promise, the fuel excise would automatically drop by 25 cents a litre when Brent crude trades above $100 a barrel for 2 weeks. It would also drop the heavy vehicle road user charge to zero. The measures would cost the budget around $950 million each time it's enacted, a fee opposition leader Angus Taylor says would be covered by their other election promise to reduce the tobacco excise.
2: It's fully funded. So we want to see $15 off a tank of petrol, 27 cents a litre, and that's fully funded through our cut to the tobacco excise. The cut to tobacco excise will raise $8 billion of funding. We worked through that with the Parliamentary Budget Office.
1: Fire has erupted near an international airport in Saudi Arabia's capital, Riyadh. Yemen's Houthi rebels have claimed responsibility for striking sensitive locations, as well as an oil export hub in Yanbu. The escalating strikes could threaten to further disrupt global energy supplies. Sydney's multi-billion dollar metro expansion is a step closer to launching as station revamps along the southwest stretch reach completion. Regulators have cleared driverless train trials along the converted line from Sydenham to Bankstown. The network's expected to bring travel times from Bankstown to Central down to 28 minutes. Lifeguards are urging swimmers to find a patrol beach today as much of the east coast gets a taste of summer. The volunteer patrol season doesn't officially begin until next weekend, with a number of shark drone operators having to perform rescues yesterday. Surf Life Saving New South Wales Chief Executive Stephen Pearce says the crowds are only going to grow.
3: So again, super busy day. Make sure you swim at a patrolled location. And if you do see anyone in distress today, really important to ring 000 in that first instance.
1: Also making news, Australian life expectancy is projected to reach nearly 90 years for women and 86 for men over the next four decades. According to excerpts from the federal government's upcoming intergenerational report, medical advances and higher living standards will add up to 4 years to average lifespans by 2066. In finance, the Australian dollar is buying 71.25 US cents.
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4: Cronulla's season has come to an end, falling to a rampant Sydney Roosters 46-10 at the SFS. The Roosters will now face the Dolphins for a spot in the grand final, while the Sharks have been left to rue a sluggish end to the season. Coach Craig Fitzgibbon, that is, was disappointed with the blowout scoreline.
5: We know we're a better side than that, and that's not to discredit the Roosters' performance tonight. I thought they were fantastic, and when it's your night, it's your night.
4: And some breaking news out of that game. Daly Cherry-Evans has been charged with tripping, but he's free to play next week. The Lions have kept their AFL three-peat dreams alive with a thrilling 9-point victory over the Hawks at the MCG. Wins on the opening night of the NBL to the Phoenix and 36ers, and Brighton's won in the EPL. That's sport. I'm Troy Dodds.
1: Thanks, Troy. It's 11:04. That's the latest news and sport.
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8: We're currently sitting on 23 degrees in Tamworth, 24 in Quirindi and 25 in Gunnedah, with tops of 29 in Tamworth, 30 Gunnedah, 30 Quirindi, Narrabri 31, Barrabri 30, Manilla 29, Walker 25, Nundle 26, Murrunda 29, and it is going to be a lovely sunny Sunday afternoon, just with a few light winds. I don't know about you, but I will be out in the garden this afternoon. Yes, we are going to talk everything gardening over the next hour. Stay with us as we sit back and enjoy some lovely tunes we've got coming up. We've got everything from country to 80s to 60s to 70s. Oh, we've got it all here on 88.9 for your Feel Good Weekend. 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

is a battlefield. And I tell you what else is a battlefield, and that is getting food to grow. Yep, spring is here, everybody. And if you are like me and you are out in the garden trying to prep and get ready so that we've got loads of beautiful fresh fruit and vegetables over the summer, well, any tip is a good tip. And I was talking to somebody in a local gardening club the other evening, and she gave me a really good tip. She said that you can't put tomatoes, potatoes, and capsicums in the same garden over seasons that follow each other because they all share the same bugs. So I went online and had a little bit of a look at this, and yes, it is true. So you should really rotate them. Don't put them in the same garden bed. So I'm heading home this afternoon to relocate some of my capsicums and tomatoes. So thanks for the tip. And if you are looking for tips, the best way to go is to some of our local garden clubs. And in Tamworth, we've got a Cottage Gardeners Club. Now, they meet on the fourth Thursday of each month at the Event Centre at their West Tamworth Leagues Club. If you are interested or you want to join a club or maybe even just learn how to get some flowers growing, call Diane on 0407 410 822. That's 0407 410 822. And cottage gardens, aren't they just gorgeous? So, yep, if you want to get your flower on, Diane is the lady to speak to.

0: there with Beautiful Stranger. If you are out in the garden this afternoon and you are planting some new fruits and vegetables for the upcoming summer season, I am keen to know, do you start from seeds or seedlings? Just noticed that there's a lot more people buying seeds every time I go somewhere that does sell them. And I'm wondering, is that a cost of living thing? Is that something that people are good at? Because I am not. Drop me a line. So if you head on over to our Facebook page, there's a post that says, in a world that can feel heavy, be the reason someone feels a little lighter. I am keen to know, what is your secret to growing plants from seeds? It is spring and everybody is looking at putting their food in for the season. If you are a gardener, if you've got a tip, please share it, because I think that could make my load a little bit lighter, as our post says. I'm looking forward to seeing what you've got and also what you've got in your garden. Feel free to share that as well. It's always good to see what people are growing in our local district. Stay with us. You are with Heidi on your Feel Good Weekend, and it is Sunday on 88.9 FM across the New England Northwest and 99.5 on the Liverpool Plains.
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Morning, you are with Heidi on your Sunday morning here live and local for your feel good weekend, but it's a wrap, guys. I'm out of here at 12. I'll be here, but I'm sure you'll be listening next Sunday. So come back and join me next Sunday and make sure you tune in to Macca and Scotty in the morning to catch up with everything that's going on that is hot in the news. That's it from me, guys. See you next week.

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1: It's midday. Good afternoon. I'm Jamelle Wells. Federal Opposition Leader Angus Taylor's calling on the Treasurer to support a new plan to halve the fuel excise. The Coalition's proposing the excise be halved when crude oil rises above $100 a barrel for a fortnight. The government has indicated it isn't likely to restore excise cuts. Mr. Taylor says the Treasurer's in denial about the state of the economy.
2: He's in denial about household budgets. He's in denial about 30 businesses a day failing under this government. He's in denial about his failed budget and his toxic taxes that he's imposing on Australians.
1: The Prime Minister is rallying support ahead of the UN's General Assembly, pitching Australia as a middle power for the Security Council. Talks at this year's summit in New York are expected to highlight the need for better digital security and global guidelines for AI. Australia's looking to secure one of the 10 non-permanent seats on the Council for the first time in over a decade. Anthony Albanese says our nation's an ideal candidate, given its position as a global leader in youth social media control.
3: There are now 20 countries at least have implemented some form of legislation or controls as well in order to protect children. And we see with Apple's new products, all designed at protecting children as well.
1: Iran-backed Houthi militants say they've launched drones and missiles at sensitive sites in Saudi Arabia. Saudi authorities confirmed intercepting a ballistic missile over the nation's capital, while smoke can be seen rising near Riyadh International Airport. Back home, three women have died in alleged domestic violence incidents in New South Wales in less than a day. Charges have been laid against men in Bondi and Wagga following fatal stabbings. A third investigation's underway after a woman in her 70s was found dead on a property near Tenterfield in the state's north. Australian music icon John Farnham is now requiring continuous oxygen, a wheelchair and home care after a decline in his health. In a statement released ahead of a tribute concert in Melbourne tonight, the 77-year-old's family has confirmed he is too unwell to attend. His wife and son say while they've kept his changing condition private in recent months, they felt it was now important to update the public. In finance, one Australian dollar buying 71.2 US cents.
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4: The Roosters are one win away from the NRL Grand Final after demolishing the Sharks 46-10 in front of almost 40,000 fans. And they've had some good news. Daly Cherry-Evans, while charged with tripping, will be free to play next week. Focus today turns to Eden Park, where the Warriors and Knights will go head-to-head this afternoon. The Brisbane Lions kept their AFL Premiership three-peat dreams alive with a thrilling 9-point victory over the Hawks at the MCG. Lions coach Chris Fagan says the outcome could have easily gone either way.
5: Obviously really happy that we came out on the right side of the ledger, but even if we hadn't have, I still would have celebrated that game with our players and the way that they went about it. Hawthorn are unlucky. No team deserved to lose tonight. We're just, you know, lucky enough that we're in front when the siren went and we get to fight another day.
4: The GWS Giants and Richmond face off in the AFLW this hour, the first of four AFLW matches today. The Wallaroos have gone down to France at 29-26, and Everton and Newcastle have won in the English Premier League. That's sport. I'm Troy Dodds.
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1: Good afternoon, I'm Jamel Wells. Three men have been charged with separate domestic violence murders in New South Wales. Toby Goff reports.
2: In less than one day, a 37-year-old man has been charged after a 70-year-old woman's body was found in a partially burned home at Mole River near Tenterfield. Police say they knew each other. In Sydney, a 47-year-old man remains in custody, charged over fatally stabbing a 90-year-old woman in a Bondi unit. While in Wagga Wagga, a 31-year-old man has been charged with fatally stabbing his 23-year-old partner. Detectives say none of the incidents are linked. All three men have been refused bail. Toby Goff reporting.
1: If this story has raised concerns for you, the number for help is 1-800-RESPECT. The Coalition has unveiled an election promise to halve the fuel excise if global oil prices rise. The safeguard will take effect if the price of crude oil exceeds $100 a barrel for a fortnight. The government has indicated it won't cut the excise again, despite the price currently being above $103. The Prime Minister says Australia will join middle powers at the UN to push for global guardrails on artificial intelligence. Anthony Albanese has wrapped up talks with Apple Chairman Tim Cook following a demonstration of the tech giant's new online safety features. He'll next address the UN General Assembly in New York, where he'll make a push for the international AI framework. Mr. Albanese says the world needs to harness the technology now.
3: Sitting on the sideline is not an option, because this is a global phenomenon that we are having.
1: Tasmania's Justice Department has launched a review after the parole board was found using AI that generated fake laws. The discovery was made during a murder case. Lawyers have audited 2 years of parole decisions in case of other errors. John Farnham will miss tonight's tribute concert for him at Rod Laver Arena. Kiara Parker reports.
4: John Farnham's family released a statement last night confirming the music icon won't be attending because his health has deteriorated in recent months. They've revealed he now requires continuous oxygen support and uses a wheelchair for mobility. He's rarely been seen since he was diagnosed with oral cancer in 2022. His wife Jill says he would have loved nothing more than to attend tonight's concert at Rod Laver Arena, where a host of stars, including Keith Urban, Tina Arena, Jimmy Barnes and Human Nature, will take to the stage. Celine Dion and Hugh Jackman will also have a special tribute via satellite. The concert is raising money for head and neck cancer.
1: In finance, one Australian dollar buying 71.2 US cents.
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1: The Warriors and Knights go head-to-head this afternoon for the right to play Penrith in the NRL preliminary finals next weekend. A huge crowd will pour into Eden Park. Warriors coach Andrew Webster says it's a special venue.
5: It's a lot of history, special place. They've made us feel so welcome, given us an extra day to train here. No, it's awesome.
1: Still on league, Roosters halfback Daly Cherry-Evans will be free to play against the Dolphins next week, despite copping a tripping charge. In the AFLW, Richmond leads GWS 15-6 in the first quarter. Later today, the Bombers go up against Gold Coast. West Coast takes on St Kilda. Brisbane hosts the Crows. There are two matches in the NBL this afternoon. The Breakers face the Hawks, while the Kings host the Taipans. That's the latest news and sport.
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1: Good afternoon, I'm Jamel Wells. In breaking news, there are reports a woman and three children have been stabbed in the New South Wales Blue Mountains. Police are at the scene at Valley Heights. It's understood one of the victims has critical injuries. More news as it comes to hand. Federal Treasurer Jim Chalmers has criticised an opposition plan to halve the fuel excise when oil prices rise. Under the proposal, the excise will halve when the price of global crude oil passes $100 a barrel for a fortnight. Federal opposition leader Angus Taylor says it will help with cost of living pressures. Mr Chalmers has told News 24 the plan will make little difference.
2: If he really cared about the cost of living pressures that Australians are feeling right now, he wouldn't have voted against our tax cuts. Our permanent tax cuts are providing cost of living relief in an ongoing way.
1: Two people are in hospital and a teenager has been charged following an out-of-control party near Brisbane. Georgina Winter reports.
3: Emergency crews were called to a Capalaba address just after 10 o'clock last night following reports of a large disturbance. When police arrived, they were met by a crowd of around 200 people, some who began hurling glass bottles in their direction. Paramedics performed CPR on an unresponsive 43-year-old man who was rushed to hospital in a critical condition. A 16-year-old girl had also collapsed and was transported to hospital stable. Meanwhile, officers arrested a 17-year-old boy and charged him with assaulting police and street offences.
1: Lifeguards are urging swimmers to find a patrolled beach today as much of the east coast gets a taste of summer. The volunteer patrol season doesn't officially start until next weekend. Surf Life Saving spokesperson Stephen Pearce says big crowds are expected.
4: Make sure you swim at a patrolled location. And if you do see anyone in distress, really important to ring 000 in that first instance.
1: Research shows retirees contribute $16.5 billion to the economy each year. It's through volunteering, mentoring, community leadership and unpaid care like babysitting. UniSuper spokesperson Derek Gascoigne says the contribution often goes unnoticed.
5: The contribution that the retirees are making is largely headed up by mainly the unpaid care sector. So these are often grandchildren or siblings. Really, it's that grandparent economy.
1: And researchers are investigating if weight loss and diabetes drugs can be repurposed to treat alcohol addiction. In finance, one Australian dollar buying around 71.2 US cents.
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1: It's do or die for the Warriors and Knights as they face off at Eden Park in the NRL this afternoon. The winner will play Penrith in next week's preliminary final. Warriors coach Andrew Webster says he's not taking the Knights lightly.
6: They're a quality side. They've got threat and speed everywhere. Watching their finals game last week, I thought they were dominant, particularly in that first half.
1: In this afternoon's AFLW, Richmond leads GWS 62-48. Gold Coast leads Essendon 22-2. Later, West Coast take on St Kilda and Brisbane hosts the Crows. In this afternoon's NBL, the Breakers face the Hawks while the Kings host the Taipans. And just recapping our top story, there are reports a woman and three children have been stabbed in the New South Wales Blue Mountains. You're up to date. That's the latest news and sport.
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0: 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Why not? 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We want to know what you're thinking, so join us. 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
1: Good afternoon, I'm Jamel Wells. One child has died, with a woman and two other children in a critical condition after a stabbing in the New South Wales Blue Mountains. Will Bottom reports.
2: Police were called to the Valley Heights address in the lower part of the Blue Mountains at around 12:30 this afternoon, finding a woman and three children suffering stab wounds. Those children are understood to be aged approximately 2, 4 and 5. One of them has passed away as a result of their injuries. The others are in a critical condition and are being transported to hospital after being treated at the scene by paramedics and doctors, some flying in a Toll rescue helicopter. At this stage, police investigations are ongoing. Will Bottom, Sydney.
1: Federal opposition leader Angus Taylor is calling on the Treasurer to support a new plan to halve the fuel excise. The coalition's proposing the excise be halved when crude oil rises above $100 a barrel for a fortnight. The government has indicated it isn't likely to restore excise cuts. Mr. Taylor says the Treasurer is in denial about the state of the economy.
3: He's in denial about household budgets. He's in denial about 30 businesses a day failing under this government. He's in denial about his failed budget and his toxic taxes that he's imposing on Australians.
1: The Prime Minister's rallying support ahead of the UN General Assembly, pitching Australia as a middle power for the Security Council. Talks at this year's summit in New York are expected to highlight the need for better digital security and global guidelines for AI. Australia's looking to secure one of the 10 non-permanent seats on the council for the first time in over a decade. Anthony Albanese says our nation's an ideal candidate given its position as a global leader in youth social media controls.
4: There are now 20 countries at least have implemented some form of legislation or controls as well in order to protect children. And we see with Apple's new products, all designed at protecting children as well.
1: Iran-backed Houthi militants say they've launched drones and missiles at sites in Saudi Arabia. Saudi authorities have confirmed intercepting a ballistic missile over the nation's capital. And back home, John Farnham's family has released a statement saying he's too unwell to attend a tribute concert in Melbourne tonight. They say the 77-year-old now needs oxygen, a wheelchair and home care. In finance, one Australian dollar buying around 71.2 US cents.
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1: The Roosters are one win away from the NRL Grand Final after beating the Sharks 46-10 in front of almost 40,000 fans. Focus today turns to Eden Park, where the Warriors and Knights are going head-to-head. The Lions kept their AFL Premiership three-peat dreams alive with a thrilling 9-point victory over the Hawks at the MCG. Lions coach Chris Fagan says the outcome could have easily gone either way.
5: Obviously really happy that we came out on the right side of the ledger, but even if we hadn't have, I still would have celebrated that game with our players and the way that they went about it. Hawthorn are unlucky. No team deserved to lose tonight. We're just, you know, lucky enough that we're in front when the siren went and we get to fight another day.
1: In the AFLW, Essendon have suffered a 41-point defeat at the hands of the Gold Coast Suns. The final score, Gold Coast 51 to Essendon's 10. In the earlier match, Richmond had a 7-point win over GWS, and the Wallaroos have gone down to France 29-26. Just repeating our top story, one child has died, with a woman and two children in a critical condition after a stabbing in the New South Wales Blue Mountains.
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1: Good afternoon, I'm Jamel Wells. A child is dead with a woman and two other children fighting for life after a stabbing in the New South Wales Blue Mountains. Toby Goff is there.
2: Emergency services were called here to Waratah Road at Valley Heights, finding the woman and three children with stab wounds inside a vehicle. It's normally a very quiet street here at Waratah Road with minimal traffic running just off the Great Western Highway. The surviving victims have now been taken to hospital, but a heavy police presence remains here with witnesses and members of the public still standing by on the sidelines. One child has died here this afternoon, while the other two children believed to be aged under five and the woman in her 40s remaining in a critical condition. Toby Goff, Valley Heights, Blue Mountains.
1: The Coalition has unveiled an election promise to halve the fuel excise if global oil prices rise. The safeguard will take effect if the price of crude oil exceeds $100 a barrel for a fortnight. The government has indicated it won't cut the excise again, despite the price currently being above $103. The Prime Minister says Australia will join middle powers at the UN to push for global guardrails on artificial intelligence. Anthony Albanese has wrapped up talks with Apple Chairman Tim Cook following a demonstration of the tech giant's new online safety features. He'll next address the UN General Assembly in New York, where he'll make a push for the international AI framework. Mr. Albanese says the world needs to harness the technology now.
3: Sitting on the sideline is not an option, because this is a global phenomenon that we are having.
1: Riot police in Argentina's capital have clashed with people protesting against the president's sweeping economic bill. Thousands have gathered outside Congress opposing deep spending cuts and the sale of state assets. Several people have been arrested. Back home, John Farnham will miss tonight's tribute concert at Rod Laver Arena. Kiara Parker reports.
4: John Farnham's family released a statement last night confirming the music icon won't be attending because his health has deteriorated in recent months. They've revealed he now requires continuous oxygen support and uses a wheelchair for mobility. He's rarely been seen since he was diagnosed with oral cancer in 2022. His wife Jill says he would have loved nothing more than to attend tonight's concert at Rod Laver Arena, where a host of stars including Keith Urban, Tina Arena, Jimmy Barnes and Human Nature will take to the stage. Celine Dion and Hugh Jackman will also have a special tribute via satellite. The concert is raising money for head and neck cancer.
1: In finance, one Australian dollar buying 71.2 US cents.
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1: The Warriors and Knights are about to go head-to-head for the right to play Penrith in the NRL preliminary finals next weekend. A huge crowd is at Eden Park for the elimination battle. Warriors coach Andrew Webster says it's a special venue.
5: Obviously a lot of history, special place. They've made us feel so welcome, given us an extra day to train here. No, it's awesome.
1: In AFL, Brisbane's Lachie Neale is reportedly set to receive a one-match ban for a gut punch on Hawthorn's Jack Ginnivan during last night's preliminary final. In the AFLW, Gold Coast beat Essendon by 41 points. St Kilda is taking on the Eagles in Melbourne. A short time ago, the Eagles were leading the Saints 20-17 in the second quarter. That's news and sport.
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1: Good afternoon, I'm Jamel Wells. One child is dead with two other children and a woman in a critical condition after a stabbing in the New South Wales Blue Mountains. Emergency crews found them in a car at Valley Heights near Springwood this afternoon. The children are all believed to be under five. A crime scene has been set up and police are not looking for anyone else in relation to the incident. Federal Treasurer Jim Chalmers has criticised an opposition plan to halve the fuel excise when oil prices rise. Under the proposal, the excise will halve when the price of global crude oil passes $100 a barrel for a fortnight. Federal opposition leader Angus Taylor says it will help with cost of living pressures. Mr Chalmers has told News 24 the plan won't make much difference.
2: If he really cared about the cost of living pressures that Australians are feeling right now, he wouldn't have voted against our tax cuts. Our permanent tax cuts are providing cost of living relief in an ongoing way.
1: One Nation political party leader Pauline Hanson is expected to visit Western Australia next month. She's set to give a keynote presentation at the Pastoralists and Graziers Association convention. It will be her first visit to the state since her party won the Secret Harbour by-election. The US president has executed his ban of select media outlets from the White House. Donald Trump's accusing CNN, MS Now and Politico of reporting fake news. He warns that similar bans will follow for any other outlet promoting what he says is fiction and lies. CNN reporter Betsy Klein says the ban is already in effect.
3: I walk in, I tap my badge and it beeps a couple of different times. It turns red, blue and green, and it didn't accept my PIN number. The Secret Service agent in the guardhouse told me that it had been deactivated.
1: Research shows retirees contribute $16.5 billion a year to the Australian economy. It's through volunteering, mentoring, community leadership and unpaid care such as babysitting. UniSuper spokesperson Derek Gascoigne says the contribution often goes unnoticed.
4: The contribution that the retirees are making is largely headed up by mainly the unpaid care sector. So these are often grandchildren or siblings. Really, it's that grandparent economy.
1: Tasmania's Justice Department has launched a review after the parole board was found using AI that generated fake laws. The discovery was made during a murder case. Lawyers have audited 2 years' worth of parole decisions in case there are other errors. And a string of violent incidents have been reported at the MCG after last night's Hawks loss to the Lions. A 40-year-old man has been fined for throwing a bottle onto the ground. Several other people were reportedly assaulted. In finance, one Australian dollar buying 71.2 US cents.
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1: In the NRL, the Warriors and Knights are 6-6 at Eden Park. In the AFLW, Gold Coast have had a 41-point win over Essendon. St Kilda is currently taking on the Eagles in Melbourne. A short time ago, the Eagles were leading 36-24 in the fourth quarter. In this afternoon's NBL, the Breakers lead the Hawks 92-79. The Kings are hosting the Taipans.
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1: The best of the 60s. And then he gets me. The 70s. And love, keep us together. The 80s. I'm just living alone. The 90s. Today. I'm all tonight, and my hips don't rhyme. And the hottest in country.
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1: Hello, I'm Jamelle Wills. A child has died with two other children and a woman in her 40s in a critical condition after a stabbing in the New South Wales Blue Mountains. Police were called to Valley Heights this afternoon to reports of four people with stab wounds in a vehicle. The three children are thought to be under five. Superintendent John Nelson says they're still in the early stages of informing loved ones.
2: We haven't been able to make contact with the wider family. We've made contact with the father, and obviously you can imagine receiving that tragic news, that the person is at work just going about their business and they've had this information provided to them.
1: Two people are in hospital and a teenager has been charged following an out-of-control party near Brisbane. Georgina Winter reports.
3: Emergency crews were called to a Capalaba address just after 10 o'clock last night following reports of a large disturbance. When police arrived, they were met by a crowd of around 200 people, some who began hurling glass bottles in their direction. Paramedics performed CPR on an unresponsive 43-year-old man who was rushed to hospital in a critical condition. A 16-year-old girl had also collapsed and was transported to hospital stable. Meanwhile, officers arrested a 17-year-old boy and charged him with assaulting police and street offences.
1: Federal opposition leader Angus Taylor's calling on the Treasurer to support a new plan to halve the fuel excise. The coalition is proposing the excise be halved when crude oil rises above $100 a barrel for a fortnight. The government has indicated it isn't likely to restore excise cuts. Mr. Taylor says the Treasurer is in denial about the state of the economy.
4: He's in denial about household budgets. He's in denial about 30 businesses a day failing under this government. He's in denial about his failed budget and his toxic taxes that he's imposing on Australians.
1: The Prime Minister is rallying support ahead of the UN General Assembly, pitching Australia as a middle power for the Security Council. Talks at this year's summit in New York are expected to highlight the need for better digital security and global guidelines for AI. Australia's looking to secure one of the 10 non-permanent seats on the council for the first time in over a decade. Anthony Albanese says our nation's an ideal candidate given its position as a global leader in youth social media controls.
5: There are now 20 countries at least have implemented some form of legislation or controls as well in order to protect children. And we see with Apple's new products, all designed at protecting children as well.
1: Iran-backed Houthi militants say they've launched drones and missiles at sites in Saudi Arabia. Saudi authorities have confirmed intercepting a ballistic missile over the nation's capital. In finance, one Australian dollar buying 71.2 US cents.
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1: In the NRL, the Knights lead the Warriors 12-10 at Eden Park. In the AFLW, the Eagles have recorded an 11-point win over the Saints. Gold Coast have continued their impressive season, beating Essendon by 41 points. The Giants suffered a 7-point loss to Richmond. The Crows lead Brisbane 17-15 at halftime. In the NBL, the Breakers beat the Hawks 95-81. The Kings lead the Taipans 59-53. That's news and sport.
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1: Good evening, I'm Chris McCarthy. A child has died while two others and a woman are critical in hospital after a stabbing in the New South Wales Blue Mountains. Toby Goff reports.
2: Emergency services were called to reports of multiple people being stabbed inside a car at Valley Heights, 70 kilometres west of Sydney. Police are praising the efforts of bystanders who performed first aid before paramedics arrived. One child died at the scene, while two more were taken to Westmead Hospital, where they remain in a critical condition. They were all less than 5 years old. A 40-year-old woman is also critical in hospital. Police say she is known to the children. Detectives have also confirmed the children's father has now been informed and they're not looking for anyone else involved. Toby Goff reporting.
1: The Coalition has unveiled an election promise to halve the fuel excise when global oil prices rise. The safeguard would take effect if the price of crude oil exceeds $100 a barrel for a fortnight. The government has indicated it won't cut the excise again as costs at the bowser soar amid renewed Middle East conflict. The Prime Minister says Australia will join middle powers at the United Nations to push for global guardrails on artificial intelligence. Anthony Albanese has wrapped up talks with Apple chairman Tim Cook following a demonstration of the tech giant's new online safety features. He'll next address the UN General Assembly in New York, where he'll make a push for the international AI framework. Mr. Albanese says the world needs to harness the technology now.
3: Sitting on the sideline is not an option. Because this is a global phenomenon that we are having.
1: WA's Primary Industries Department has set up shark capture equipment at Perth's Sorrento Beach. The WA government has issued a catch-and-kill order for the great white responsible for killing a 63-year-old swimmer on Friday. The state's Greens Party has criticised the plan, arguing there's no guarantee the baited drumline will catch the right shark. Residents in Victoria's East Gippsland region have been told to prepare to evacuate due to a bushfire. The blaze at Seacombe is not yet contained and is moving to the southeast. Those away from home are advised not to return to the area. Also making news, a man is in a life-threatening condition after riot squad and Polair officers shut down a chaotic house party northwest of Brisbane, and riot police in Argentina's capital have clashed with people protesting against the president's sweeping economic bill. Thousands have gathered outside the country's Congress, opposing deep spending cuts and the sale of state assets. Turning to finance, one Australian dollar is currently buying 71.25 US cents.
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1: The Knights have triumphed over the Warriors at a sold-out Eden Park to book their spot in the NRL preliminary finals. The final score just 12 points to 10 after being locked at 6-all at half-time. The New Zealand crowd not impressed by the lack of penalty in the final seconds, as heard on the continuous call.
4: The Knights are through to a preliminary final. The boys from the Hunter, last placed in 2025. They're now 80 minutes from a grand final. The Newcastle Knights, what a turnaround, what a season it's been from the boys on the Hunter.
1: In AFL, Brisbane's Lachie Neale could receive a one-match ban for a gut punch on Hawthorn's Jack Ynivan during last night's preliminary final. He could miss next weekend's grand final and his last match for the club. And in the AFLW, the Eagles recorded an 11-point win over the Saints, Gold Coast 41-point win over Essendon, and GWS has gone down to Richmond. That's the latest news and sport.
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0: 88.9 News. Good evening, I'm Chris McCarthy. Two children and a woman in her 40s are undergoing surgery while another child has died in a stabbing in the New South Wales Blue Mountains. Police say members of the public discovered the scene in a vehicle at Valley Heights before rendering first aid. All three children are believed to be under 5 years old. Superintendent John Nelson says it was a traumatic situation for those who responded.
1: Tragically, one of the children were deceased in the vehicle. The other two children and a female in her 40s were conveyed by road to Westmead Hospital and Westmead Children's Hospital. All three are in a critical condition at this stage.
0: The Prime Minister is rallying support ahead of the UN General Assembly, pitching Australia as a middle power for the Security Council. Talks at this year's summit in New York are expected to highlight the need for better digital security and global guidelines for AI. Australia is looking to secure one of the 10 non-permanent seats on the council for the first time in over a decade. The Federal Treasurer says the opposition has only promised to cut fuel prices because they're under pressure from One Nation. The Coalition has announced a plan to halve the fuel excise any time the average price of crude oil exceeds $100 a barrel. The government has previously ruled out reintroducing the measure. Jim Chalmers has told News 24 the proposal isn't genuine.
2: Angus Taylor's not trying to save Australian motorists from higher petrol prices. He's trying to save the Liberal Party from One Nation. He's come up with an uncapped, unfunded policy. He can't tell us how much it costs or how he'll pay for it. He can't tell us how many extra billions of dollars it would mean.
0: A man has been rescued after falling down a 30-metre rock crevice at San Remo, southeast of Melbourne. Crews responded to reports a 50-year-old had fallen from a walking track this afternoon. An ambulance helicopter was able to winch him to safety before the tide rose. He's been hospitalised in a stable condition with a reportedly broken leg. Experts are criticising the WA government's plans to catch and kill a great white shark responsible for a fatal attack in Perth. Authorities have set up capture equipment at Sorrento Beach after the fisheries minister ordered the shark be destroyed. The state's Greens Party and shark experts both say there's no way of finding the right animal. Also making news, Victorian firefighters are urging people not to travel to Golden Beach in the Gippsland region as a bushfire continues to burn out of control. And Australians' life expectancy is projected to reach 90 for women and 86 for men in the next four decades. In finance, one Australian dollar is buying 71.2 US cents.
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0: Newcastle has gone from the wooden spoon to its first NRL preliminary final in 13 years. The Knights holding on in the final moments to defeat the Warriors 12 points to 10. Bradman Best has told Nine it was never in doubt.
5: Pretty embarrassed last year how we felt. But, you know, we put that behind us, trained really hard. And, yeah, I did believe that we'd be here. We just keep proving people wrong, so it's good.
0: Newcastle will face Penrith next Sunday at Homebush. In AFL, the Brisbane Lions will appeal the one-match ban handed to Lachie Neale that could see him miss the 2026 Grand Final. The ban was handed down for an off-the-ball strike to Hawthorn's Jack Ginnivan during their preliminary final win. And in the AFLW, Adelaide has held off arch-rivals Brisbane to secure a 9-point win. West Coast notched its second victory of the season, beating St Kilda by 11 points. You're now up to date. That's the very latest in news and in sport.
6: 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This is

0: Way to kick off Hoedown from Tamworth on a Sunday night. That's one of our local blokes out of Tamworth, Tom Maxwell. Song written by Keith Urban, Born a Travelling Man. Welcome everybody to Hoedown from Tamworth on a Sunday night. This is Howdy and welcome back to my good friend Dan Misson. Dan, I know I always say I've got something special from the archives. Well, tonight, something really special. I found an old interview I probably recorded back in the 1990s with a couple of American country music pioneers, the great Kitty Wells and her husband, Johnny Wright. Johnny and Kitty have been gone now probably 12 or 15 years, but some lovely memories tonight of Kitty Wells and Johnny Wright coming up shortly.
1: Looking forward to that, Howdy. Also great country from Rex Dallas, Dale Duncan, and this hour also Gene Stafford.
0: And a song now from our good mate from Tamworth, one of the hardest blokes working in the business. This is Rob Breeze, one of his new recordings, The Next Door Neighbour's Kid.
1: An old Judge Drunk song.

0: Gene Stafford on Hoedown as we play tribute to the famous Hoedown radio show. One of the earlier tracks for Gene for the famous Hadley record label in Tamworth.
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0: The tradition lives on. 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
8: The late Johnny Wright grew up in Nashville, Tennessee. He married his lifelong partner, Kitty Wells, in 1937. He teamed up with Jack Anglin to form the legendary duo Johnny and Jack. They became Grand Ole Opry favourites and recorded big hits like Ashes of Love and Baby, I Get So Lonely. This interview has been shortened a little. I recorded this back in the 1990s. Here's how it sounded.
9: This is Johnny Wright from over in the United States in Nashville, Tennessee. And it's so nice to say hello to you and all your many listeners in Australia at the Hoedown. It's our pleasure, and we're just so happy that we could talk to you and all about country music.
8: Johnny, you started your musical career back in the 1930s, playing banjo and fiddle and guitar and all that sort of stuff, and you teamed up with your partner, Jack Anglin. How did you meet?
9: Well, when I moved, I was born on a farm, and Jack was also born on a farm down in East. I was East Tennessee, and Jack was down Middle Tennessee. So I moved into Nashville in 1935, and that's when I met Jack Anglin. He was singing with his brothers, and Jack and I met, and then Jack married my sister, and we became a duet, and we started recording together in 1947, and we recorded right on up until 1963 when Jack got killed in an automobile accident going to Pat's Cline funeral.
8: Tell us about the song Ashes of Love.
9: Ashes of Love, we wrote that song, recorded in 1951, and it was a big hit for Johnny and Jack, and then Dickie Lee recorded again in 1970. And then it's been recorded about 2 years, 2 years ago now, by Desert Rose Group in California, and also Don Gibson recorded it. So we've had a lot of cuts on that, and Jack and I wrote that along with Jack's brother, Jim Anglin.
8: Johnny, this is you and your late partner, Jack Anglin, and the hit, Ashes of Love.
9: Ashes.

0: What a classic song. That's the original version of the old Ashes of Love from the legendary Johnny and Jack. Johnny Wright is my special guest on Hoedown tonight. Johnny, it sounds like you've got a wonderful outlook in life. You've got a career that you must be very, very proud of, and a family you must be very proud of, and it's been a real honour to talk with you tonight, Johnny.
1: Well, thank you a lot, and may I say it's my pleasure to say hello to you and all your many listeners. And if you're ever in Nashville, Tennessee, Brian, I want you to come around to see us. You'll be more than welcome.
0: My special guest on Hoedown tonight, Johnny Wright. On the same night, I spoke to Johnny's wife, the legendary Kitty Wells. Kitty Wells was certainly one of the most popular country music stars of all time. She was born Muriel Deason in Nashville in 1919. She married a husband of 74 years, Johnny Wright, in 1937. In 1952, Kitty Wells recorded the song It Wasn't God Who Made Honky Tonk Angels. It raced to the top of the Billboard charts and stayed there for an incredible 8 weeks. Known as the Queen of Country Music, the hits kept on coming, and Kitty Wells went on to put more than 80 hits on the Billboard charts during the following 30 years. She was elected to the Country Music Hall of Fame in 1976, and in 1981, Kitty received a Grammy Award for the Lifetime Achievement. Let's go back and listen to this historic interview with Kitty Wells.
2: How are you?
0: I'm on top of the world, Kitty, talking with you.
2: Well, thank you.
0: Kitty, what songs do you sing these days on stage?
2: Well, I do the ones that's the most requested, like Wasn't God Who Made Honky Tonk Angels, Making Believe, Searching, How Far Is Heaven, Amigo Guitar, all those songs like that.
0: Let's play one of those old songs, Kitty.
2: Okay.

0: That's the old classic, How Far Is Heaven, recorded by Kitty Wells. Kitty is with us tonight on Hoedown, on the line from Nashville, Tennessee. Kitty, one of my favourite songs is Amigo's Guitar. What's the story behind that?
1: Well, there's a guy in St. Louis, Missouri. I can't think of his name right now. Anyway, he wrote the song, and he always liked our singing, mine and Johnny's, and he brought it down here in Nashville. He had it started, and then when we went out to record it, it needed to kind of be rearranged, you know, and a little more added to it. So Owen got another guy here in Nashville, Loudermilk, John Loudermilk, and he took the song and rewrote it, and then I went in and recorded it, and it's a little different type song for me, you know. Had a Spanish beat to it, and I always did love the Spanish music, and incidentally, I do get a lot of requests for that song. It's a favorite of a lot of people around here.

0: My special guest on Hoedown tonight, Kitty Wells, the Queen of Country Music. Kitty, you must have had many highlights in your career, but being elected to the Hall of Fame, that must really stand out as one of the highlights.
1: It sure is. That was really an honor when I was inducted into the Hall of Fame, you know, along with such great artists as Roy Cuff, Hank Williams, Ernest Tubb, all those stars like that. And it really, really was a great honor.
0: And your records are still being played in this country.
1: Thank you so much, and we want you to know we really appreciate that, Brian.
0: You're a wonderful lady, and you must be so proud of your career and your family.
1: I sure am. I've been real fortunate to, you know, have so many great things happen to me through this country music business.
0: Kitty Wells, an honor to talk with you tonight on Hoedown.
1: Well, thank you. Nice talking with you and being with you on Hoedown tonight.
0: Kitty, before you go, how about you introduce your song, It Wasn't God Who Made Honky Tonk Angels?
1: Hello there, friends. I want to introduce one of the songs that I'm going to be singing on the show there tonight. It Wasn't God Who Made Honky Tonk Angels.

That's the classic song recorded by Kitty Wells way back in 1952. It wasn't God who made honky-tonk angels. After that interview, I went on to talk to Kitty Wells and Johnny Wright quite often on Hoedown. I also had the honour of being a guest at their final concert in the year 2000 at a little place called Bandera near San Antonio in Texas. Johnny Wright died in 2011 at the age of 97. His wife Kitty died the following year and she was 92. They were married for 74 years. Yeah.

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was a former Hoedown host, that's Johnny Heap, and his song called Katrina. Prior to that, we heard a song from Rick and Thill. Love hearing Rick and Thill on the radio. The old song, Jimmy Brown the Newsboy. It's been recorded a few times, that old song. Right now, here's John Battle, Aussie country music singer, and his song, Call Me Country.

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0: music is country on Hoedown. Rex Dallas, the Aussie veteran recording star, has been recording since the 1950s, and he's still recording today. That's Saddle Girl.
1: Let's play an instrumental this time, Dan, from my longtime friend, Dally Croft. Crofty and I have been mates for a long, long time. Here he is, leaning over the Telecaster with the...

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0: It's pretty hard to beat that stuff out of the 1960s. Buck Owens and the Buckaroos. What have you got to equal that one, Dan?
1: Well, howdy, it's been a while since we played the famous Leuven Brothers on Hoedown. Here they are, taking us way back to the 1950s, their big number one song, I Don't Believe.

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0: Well, we got that from the top shelf. Dear old Slim, in Where Country Is. You've probably noticed by now, we play a lot of Slim and Costa. Well, that's because on the old days of Hoedown, Stan and Slim were always so popular.
1: Yeah, weren't they ever, howdy? And now you've got another Hoedown favourite lined up.
0: Lee and Tanya, with the John Williamson song, A Bushman Can't Survive.

0: our mate Graham Doubleday, Dubby, with the John Bishop song Western Rivers.
1: Good on you, Dubby. Hey, still to come on Hoedown tonight, great songs from great singers like Don Williams, Charlie Rich, Norma Jean, and up next, back to 1963, a number one song for Marty Robbins.
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0: 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One of his many hits, Begging to You, a number one song from 1963.
1: You could play Marty Robbins all night, Dan. How about this one? You could play this one all day tomorrow. It's the lovely Norma Jean on Hoedown. 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

0: he has to be one of the most respected names in country music, Rodney Crowell on Hoedown, and it looks good kill.
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1: Welcome back to Hoedown, and it's now time to catch up with Gary Coxhead. And Gaz, we've been playing some great songs from Buddy Williams, and we spoke about that album that you produced that had great success.
18: Yes, well, the album went further than that then. After it had been out for a little while, the people at RCA were so happy with the way things went, they rang me up and they asked me what I thought about the album, the recordings that we had being used then to do a tribute album to Buddy. And so... you know, we agreed on this and it went ahead and it actually came out about 1985, I think the album was released. It was called A Tribute to Buddy Williams. And a lot of the artists got together to join Buddy on duets on these songs. And the whole collection of many of the greats from his time in country music right through are recorded with him. One I'd like to play is the old classic By a Fire of Gidgee Cole. And Slim Dusty joined him on this track. And Slim was crook at the time. He couldn't sing when he had throat problems at one time. But he came along and he did the some of the song as a monologue.
19: By
18: and,
19: a warm electric
18: I think they teamed up pretty well for this old Aussie classic.
19: In a softly padded chair, in a lounge room brightly lighted by a glowing chandelier. Since my early days of droving, all the years have taken toll. Oh, but I somehow miss my swag rep. Yes, by a fire of Gidgee Cole. When I wake from sleep each morning and I ring the bedside bell, the maid brings in my breakfast and she fills my old pipe as well. And there are cakes and sweetened coffee on a tray of sparkling gold. Oh, but you know I miss black tea and damper so much by a fire of Gidgee Cole.

0: thousand feet.
1: Aussie Bush Girl Harmony James sounding good tonight on Hoedown. We're on the back nine, Dan. What's coming up next?
2: Howdy, this is Queensland singer Kerry Kennedy. We played one of his songs a few months back. He's a good songwriter. Here's Kerry with Small Towns.

0: That's Kerry Kennedy on Hoedown, a bloke that always writes about what he knows. And he's a real showman too. He just loves being on stage with his mates in the band.
1: Let's play another one from Lee Kennigan. Howdy, you're on Hoedown.

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0: That's the Star Maker winners from 1979, Grand Junction on Hoedown and Married Women. Well, howdy, that just about wraps up the show tonight. It's been a big night, as well as those old interviews that you played earlier, Johnny Wright and Kitty Wells.
1: Thank you, Dan. Gee, I've got lots of those at home, mate. I'll bring another one in next week.

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1: Good evening, I'm Chris McCarthy. Support for the major political parties has fallen to a record low of 46% in the latest news poll. Labor recorded its lowest primary vote since 2012 at 27%, while the Coalition and One Nation remained unchanged on 19 and 30% respectively. Anthony Albanese remains the preferred Prime Minister in a three-way contest. The Treasurer has criticised the opposition's plan to slash the fuel excise when oil price hikes flow on to the Bowser. Under the proposal, the tax will halve when the price of global crude oil passes $100 a barrel for a fortnight. Opposition Leader Angus Taylor says it will help with cost of living pressures. Treasurer Jim Chalmers has told News 24 the plan will make little difference.
2: If he really cared about the cost of living pressures that Australians are feeling right now, he wouldn't have voted against our tax cuts. Our permanent tax cuts are providing cost of living relief in an ongoing way.
1: A child has died with two other children and a woman in her 40s in a critical condition after a stabbing in the New South Wales Blue Mountains. Police were called to Valley Heights this afternoon to reports of four people with stab wounds in a vehicle. The three children are all believed to be under 5 years old. Superintendent John Nelson says they're still informing loved ones.
3: We haven't been able to make contact with the wider family. We've made contact with the father and obviously you can imagine receiving that tragic news. That person is at work just going about their business and they've had this information provided to them.
1: The mayor of Moscow says 450 Ukrainian drones heading for the Russian capital have been shot down in what he's called an unprecedented attack. At least two people have been killed as the city's main oil refinery and several homes were set ablaze. The attacks during Russia's parliamentary elections are thought to be among the largest since the war began. Australian and international entertainers have paid tribute to John Farnham in a concert raising funds for head and neck cancer. Australia's favourite son was unable to attend in person, with his family confirming a recent decline in health, leaving him wheelchair-bound and on permanent oxygen. MC Richard Wilkins opened the night by recognising the special milestone the concert marks for Farnham.
4: Would you believe that John has performed on this very stage 94 sold-out shows, 94 of the things, more than anyone else in history. So I guess tonight makes it 95, an unbelievable 95.
1: And Australian life expectancy is projected to reach nearly 90 for women and 86 for men over the next four decades. In finance, one Australian dollar buying about 71.2 US cents.
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1: Just four teams remain in the race for the NRL Premiership, Andrew Lucas reports.
5: Newcastle is through to its first preliminary final since 2013 after stunning the Warriors 12-10 in front of a record NRL crowd of over 48,000 at Eden Park. It was 6-6 at halftime before Dom Young crossed shortly after to put the Knights ahead. Leka Halasima went over for his second with 11 to go, but the home side fell short to be eliminated in straight sets. Newcastle will take on Penrith in a preliminary final on Sunday at Accor Stadium. Andrew Lucas, Sydney.
1: The Brisbane Lions will challenge a one-match suspension on star Lachie Neale ahead of next weekend's AFL Grand Final. And Zimbabwe has set Australia a target of 271 runs at the final one-day international of the three-match tour. Australia 1-20 in reply. That's the latest news and sport.
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1: Good evening, I'm Chris McCarthy. Support for federal Labor has fallen to just 27% for the first time since 2012, according to the latest news poll. Labor's primary vote has dropped 10 points from 37% in the last 12 months. One Nation and the Coalition have remained unchanged on 30 and 19% respectively. The opposition says its planned cut to the tobacco excise would pay for its proposal to halve the fuel excise when oil gets too expensive. The coalition has today announced they would slash the levy on petrol and diesel by 27 cents a litre when the average price of crude oil exceeds $100 a barrel. Opposition leader Angus Taylor says it's two cuts for the price of one.
2: Cut two excises, two taxes at once, and we give relief to Australians where they really need it, at the bowser. Now, it's incredibly disappointing to see this Treasurer rule this out of hand immediately.
1: A child has died while two others and a woman are critical in hospital after a stabbing in the New South Wales Blue Mountains. Toby Goff reports.
3: Emergency services were called to reports of multiple people being stabbed inside a car at Valley Heights, 70 kilometres west of Sydney. Police are praising the efforts of bystanders who performed first aid before paramedics arrived. One child died at the scene, while two more were taken to Westmead Hospital, where they remain in a critical condition. They were all less than 5 years old. A 40-year-old woman is also critical in hospital. Police say she is known to the children. Detectives have also confirmed the children's father has now been informed, and they're not looking for anyone else involved. Toby Goff reporting.
1: WA's Primary Industries Department has set up shark capture equipment at Perth's Sorrento Beach. The WA government has issued a catch-and-kill order for the great white responsible for killing a 63-year-old swimmer on Friday. The state's Greens Party has criticised the plan, arguing there's no guarantee the Beta drumline will catch the right shark. Residents in Victoria's East Gippsland region have been told to prepare to evacuate due to a bushfire. The blaze near Seacombe, east of Sale, has not yet been contained. Those away from home are advised not to return to the area. Also making news, riot police in Argentina's capital have clashed with protesters marching against the president's sweeping economic bill. Thousands gathered outside Congress opposing deep spending cuts and the sale of state assets. And new research shows retirees contribute $16.5 billion to the Australian economy every year. In finance, one Australian dollar is buying about 71.2 US cents.
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1: The Knights have triumphed over the Warriors at a sold-out Eden Park to book their spot in the NRL preliminary finals. The final score just 12 points to 10 after being locked at 6-all at half-time. The New Zealand crowd not impressed by the lack of a penalty in the final seconds, as heard on the continuous call.
5: The Knights are through to a preliminary final. The boys from the Hunter, last placed in 2025. They're now 80 minutes from a grand final. The Newcastle Knights, what a turnaround, what a season it's been from the boys on the Hunter.
1: In AFL, Brisbane will appeal a one-match ban handed down to Lachie Neale for a gut punch on Hawthorn's Jack Ginnivan during last night's preliminary final. He could miss next weekend's grand final in his last match with the club. And Australia is currently 3-for-91 as they chase down Zimbabwe's total of 271 in the third one-day international. That's the latest news and sport.
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1: Hello, I'm Chris McCarthy. The Federal Treasurer says the opposition has only promised to cut fuel prices because they're under pressure from One Nation. The Coalition has announced a plan to halve the fuel excise any time the average price of crude oil exceeds $100 a barrel. The government has previously ruled out reintroducing the measure. Jim Chalmers has told News 24 the proposal isn't genuine.
2: Angus Taylor's not trying to save Australian motorists from higher petrol prices. He's trying to save the Liberal Party from One Nation. He's come up with an uncapped, unfunded policy. He can't tell us how much it costs or how he'll pay for it. He can't tell us how many extra billions of dollars it would mean.
1: Less than half of Australians would currently vote for the major parties, with support falling to a record low of 46% in the latest news poll. Labor recorded its lowest primary vote since 2012 at 27%, while the Coalition and One Nation's support was unchanged. Anthony Albanese remains the preferred Prime Minister in a three-way contest. Two children and a woman in her 40s are critical in hospital while another child has died in a stabbing in the New South Wales Blue Mountains. Police say members of the public discovered the scene in a vehicle at Valley Heights before rendering first aid. All three children are believed to be under 5 years old. Superintendent John Nelson says it was a traumatic situation for those who responded.
3: Tragically, one of the children were deceased in the vehicle. The other two children, and a female in her 40s, were conveyed by road to Westmead Hospital and Westmead Children's Hospital. All three are in a critical condition at this stage.
1: Experts are criticising the WA government's plans to catch and kill a great white shark responsible for a fatal attack in Perth. Authorities have set up capture equipment at Sorrento Beach after the fisheries minister ordered the shark be destroyed. The state's Greens Party and shark experts both say there's no way of finding the right animal. Australian and international entertainers from the past and present have paid tribute to John Farnham in a concert raising funds for head and neck cancer. Thousands filled Melbourne's Rod Laver Arena for the sold-out show, with many more watching around the country as the concert was broadcast to a number of cinemas. Also making news, Victorian firefighters are urging people not to travel to Golden Beach in the Gippsland region as a bushfire continues to burn out of control. And New South Wales could become the first state to introduce mandatory solar panel recycling as consultation opens on a new scheme. Checking finance, one Australian dollar is buying around 71 US cents.
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1: Newcastle has gone from the wooden spoon to its first NRL preliminary final in 13 years. The Knights holding on in the final moments to defeat the Warriors 12 points to 10. Bradman Best has told Nine it was never in doubt.
5: Pretty embarrassed last year how we felt. But, you know, we put that behind us, trained really hard. And, yeah, I did believe that we'd be here. We just keep proving people wrong, so it's good.
1: Newcastle will face Penrith next Sunday at Homebush. In AFL, the Brisbane Lions will appeal the one-match ban handed to Lachie Neale that could see him miss the 2026 Grand Final. The ban was handed down for an off-the-ball strike to Hawthorn's Jack Ginnivan during their preliminary win. In AFLW, Adelaide has held off arch-rivals Brisbane to secure a 9-point win. West Coast notched its second victory of the season, beating St Kilda by 11 points. And Australia is currently 5 for 179 as they chase down Zimbabwe's total of 271 in the third one day in Harare. That's the latest news and sport.
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1: Hello, I'm Chris McCarthy. Support for federal Labor has dropped to its lowest level since 2012, at just 27% in the latest news poll. Labor's primary vote has fallen 10 points from 37% in the past 12 months. One Nation and the Coalition have remained unchanged on 30 and 19% respectively. The opposition is rejecting claims its proposed fuel excise discount would be inflationary. The coalition has unveiled a plan to halve the tax any time the price of crude oil exceeds $100 a barrel for 2 weeks. Treasurer Jim Chalmers says the plan would put further pressure on inflation, but Shadow Energy Minister Dan Tehan has told News 24 that doesn't have to be the case.
2: Not if it comes with cuts in other government spending, and that is what we've always proposed. We want to make sure we do this sensibly, but we need to be able to provide cost of living to motorists now.
1: The Prime Minister is continuing his week-long tour of the US, pitching Australia as a middle power for the UN Security Council. Talks at this year's General Assembly in New York are expected to highlight the need for better digital security and global guidelines for AI. Australia is looking to secure one of the 10 non-permanent seats on the council for the first time since 2013. A child has died while two others and a woman in her 40s were critically injured in a stabbing in the New South Wales Blue Mountains. All four were found in a vehicle at Valley Heights by members of the public who rendered assistance. Police say the woman was known to the children, who are all believed to be under 5 years old. Ukraine has launched what's thought to be its largest round of drone strikes on Moscow, targeting the city's main oil refinery. The attack coming as Russia entered the third and final day of voting in its first wartime parliamentary election. New research shows retirees contribute $16.5 billion to the economy each year. It's through volunteering, mentoring, community leadership and unpaid care like babysitting. UniSuper spokesperson Derek Gascoigne says the contribution often goes unnoticed.
3: The contribution that the retirees are making is largely headed up by mainly the unpaid care sector. So these are often grandchildren or siblings. Really, it's that grandparent economy.
1: Australian researchers are investigating if weight loss drugs like Ozempic could be repurposed to treat alcohol addiction. Studies show the drugs can suppress dopamine and brain reward pathways. Also making news, a WA government plan to hunt a shark responsible for a fatal attack in Perth has been criticised by experts and the Greens. And life expectancy for Australians is projected to grow to 90 years old for women and 86 for men across the next four decades.
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1: Just four teams remain in the race for the NRL Premiership. Andrew Lucas reports.
5: Newcastle is through to its first preliminary final since 2013 after stunning the Warriors 12-10 in front of a record NRL crowd of over 48,000 at Eden Park. It was 6-6 at half-time before Dom Young crossed shortly after to put the Knights ahead. Lekha Halasima went over for his second with 11 to go, but the home side fell short to be eliminated in straight sets. Newcastle will take on Penrith in a preliminary final on Sunday at Accor Stadium. Andrew Lucas, Sydney.
1: In AFL, the Brisbane Lions will challenge a one-match suspension on star Lachie Neale in the hope of retaining him for Saturday's decider against Fremantle. He's been handed the penalty for a gut punch on Hawthorn's Jack Ginnivan. And in the AFLW, wins for Adelaide, West Coast, Gold Coast and Richmond.
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3: 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All right, boys. 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
1: Hello, I'm Chris McCarthy. Support for the major political parties has fallen to a record low of 46% in the latest news poll. Labor recorded its lowest primary vote since 2012 at 27%, while the Coalition and One Nation remained unchanged on 19 and 30% respectively. Anthony Albanese remains the preferred Prime Minister in a three-way contest. The Treasurer has criticised the opposition's plan to slash the fuel excise when oil price hikes flow on to the Bowser. Under the proposal, the tax will halve when the price of global crude oil passes $100 a barrel for a fortnight. Opposition Leader Angus Taylor says it will help with cost of living pressures, but Treasurer Jim Chalmers has told News 24 the plan will make little difference.
2: If he really cared about the cost of living pressures that Australians are feeling right now, he wouldn't have voted against our tax cuts. Our permanent tax cuts are providing cost of living relief in an ongoing way.
1: A child has died, with two other children and a woman in her 40s critically injured after a stabbing in the New South Wales Blue Mountains. Police were called to Valley Heights to reports of four people with stab wounds in a vehicle. The three children are believed to be under 5 years old. Superintendent John Nelson says it's a devastating set of circumstances.
3: We haven't been able to make contact with the wider family. We've made contact with the father, and obviously you can imagine receiving that tragic news, that the person is at work just going about their business, and they've had this information provided to them.
1: The mayor of Moscow says 450 Ukrainian drones headed for the Russian capital have been shot down in what he called an unprecedented attack. At least two people were killed as the city's main oil refinery and several homes were set ablaze. The attacks during Russia's parliamentary elections are thought to be among the largest since the war began. Australian and international entertainers have paid tribute to John Farnham in a concert raising funds for head and neck cancer. Australia's favourite son was unable to attend in person, with his family confirming a recent decline in health has left him wheelchair-bound and on permanent oxygen. MC Richard Wilkins opened the night by recognising the special milestone the concert marks for Farnham.
4: Would you believe that John has performed on this very stage 94 sold-out shows, 94 of the things, more than anyone else in history. So I guess tonight makes it 95, an unbelievable 95.
1: Also making news, Tasmania's Justice Department has launched a review after the parole board was found using AI generating fake laws. The discovery was made during a murder case. Lawyers have audited 2 years of parole decisions in case of other errors.
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1: The Warriors NRL season is over after going down to the Knights 12 points to 10. 48,000 New Zealand fans packed Eden Park to cheer on the home side. Despite the loss, Warriors coach Andrew Webster says the atmosphere was incredible.
6: Crowd, everyone, being so welcoming all week, letting us train here, did everything to make sure we felt comfortable. So, it's all on us. And, two games here next year, great.
1: In AFL, Essendon has appointed Shane Mumford as a development coach, the first addition to Mark McVay's coaching panel. Mumford will see out the remainder of the women's season with Greater Western Sydney before joining the Bombers. And the Brisbane Lions will appeal the one-match ban looming over star midfielder Lachie Neale, which could see him miss next weekend's AFL Grand Final, his last game at the club.
7: G'day, it's the Chief Paul Harrigan here, and I love 88.9.

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1: Hello, I'm Chris McCarthy. Support for federal Labor has dropped to its lowest level since 2012, at just 27% in the latest news poll. Labor's primary vote has fallen 10 points from 37% in the past 12 months. One Nation and the Coalition have remained unchanged on 30 and 19% respectively. The opposition is rejecting claims its proposed fuel excise discount would be inflationary. The coalition has unveiled a plan to halve the tax any time the price of crude oil exceeds $100 a barrel for 2 weeks. Treasurer Jim Chalmers says the plan would put further pressure on inflation, but Shadow Energy Minister Dan Tehan has told News 24 that doesn't have to be the case.
2: Not if it comes with cuts in other government spending, and that is what we've always proposed. We want to make sure we do this sensibly, but we need to be able to provide cost of living to motorists now.
1: The Prime Minister is continuing his week-long tour of the US, pitching Australia as a middle power for the UN Security Council. Talks at this year's General Assembly in New York are expected to highlight the need for better digital security and global guidelines for AI. Australia is looking to secure one of the 10 non-permanent seats on the council for the first time since 2013. A child has died while two others and a woman in her 40s were critically injured in a stabbing in the New South Wales Blue Mountains. All four were found in a vehicle at Valley Heights by members of the public who rendered assistance. Police say the woman was known to the children, who are all believed to be under 5 years old. Ukraine has launched what's thought to be its largest round of drone strikes on Moscow, targeting the city's main oil refinery. The attack coming as Russia entered the third and final day of voting in its first wartime parliamentary election. New research shows retirees contribute $16.5 billion to the economy each year. It's through volunteering, mentoring, community leadership and unpaid care like babysitting. UniSuper spokesperson Derek Gascoigne says the contribution often goes unnoticed.
3: The contribution that the retirees are making is largely headed up by mainly the unpaid care sector. So these are often grandchildren or siblings. Really, it's that grandparent economy.
1: Australian researchers are investigating if weight loss drugs like Ozempic could be repurposed to treat alcohol addiction. Studies show the drugs can suppress dopamine and brain reward pathways. Also making news, a WA government plan to hunt a shark responsible for a fatal attack in Perth has been criticised by experts and the Greens. And life expectancy for Australians is projected to grow to 90 years old for women and 86 for men across the next 4 decades.
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1: Just 4 teams remain in the race for the NRL Premiership. Andrew Lucas reports.
5: Newcastle is through to its first preliminary final since 2013 after stunning the Warriors 12-10 in front of a record NRL crowd of over 48,000 at Eden Park. It was 6-6 at half-time before Dom Young crossed shortly after to put the Knights ahead. Leka Halasima went over for his second with 11 to go, but the home side fell short to be eliminated in straight sets. Newcastle will take on Penrith in a preliminary final on Sunday at Accor Stadium. Andrew Lucas, Sydney.
1: In AFL, the Brisbane Lions will challenge a one-match suspension on star Lachie Neale in the hope of retaining him for Saturday's decider against Fremantle. He's been handed the penalty for a gut punch on Hawthorn's Jack Ginnivan. And in the AFLW, wins for Adelaide, West Coast, Gold Coast and Richmond.
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1: Hello, I'm Chris McCarthy. Support for the major political parties has fallen to a record low of 46% in the latest news poll. Labor recorded its lowest primary vote since 2012 at 27%, while the Coalition and One Nation remained unchanged on 19 and 30% respectively. Anthony Albanese remains the preferred Prime Minister in a three-way contest. The Treasurer has criticised the opposition's plan to slash the fuel excise when oil price hikes flow on to the Bowser. Under the proposal, the tax will halve when the price of global crude oil passes $100 a barrel for a fortnight. Opposition Leader Angus Taylor says it will help with cost of living pressures, but Treasurer Jim Chalmers has told News 24 the plan will make little difference.
2: If he really cared about the cost of living pressures that Australians are feeling right now, he wouldn't have voted against our tax cuts. Our permanent tax cuts are providing cost of living relief in an ongoing way.
1: A child has died, with two other children and a woman in her 40s critically injured after a stabbing in the New South Wales Blue Mountains. Police were called to Valley Heights to reports of four people with stab wounds in a vehicle. The three children are believed to be under 5 years old. Superintendent John Nelson says it's a devastating set of circumstances.
3: We haven't been able to make contact with the wider family. We've made contact with the father, and obviously you can imagine receiving that tragic news, that the person is at work just going about their business, and they've had this information provided to them.
1: The mayor of Moscow says 450 Ukrainian drones headed for the Russian capital have been shot down in what he called an unprecedented attack. At least two people were killed as the city's main oil refinery and several homes were set ablaze. The attacks during Russia's parliamentary elections are thought to be among the largest since the war began. Australian and international entertainers have paid tribute to John Farnham in a concert raising funds for head and neck cancer. Australia's favourite son was unable to attend in person, with his family confirming a recent decline in health has left him wheelchair-bound and on permanent oxygen. MC Richard Wilkins opened the night by recognising the special milestone the concert marks for Farnham.
4: Would you believe that John has performed on this very stage 94 sold-out shows, 94 of the things, more than anyone else in history. So I guess tonight makes it 95, an unbelievable 95.
1: Also making news, Tasmania's Justice Department has launched a review after the parole board was found using AI generating fake laws. The discovery was made during a murder case. Lawyers have audited 2 years of parole decisions in case of other errors.
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1: The Warriors NRL season is over after going down to the Knights 12 points to 10. 48,000 New Zealand fans packed Eden Park to cheer on the home side. Despite the loss, Warriors coach Andrew Webster says the atmosphere was incredible.
6: Crowd, everyone, being so welcoming all week, letting us train here, get everything to make sure we felt comfortable. So, it's all on us. And, two games here next year, great.
1: In AFL, Essendon has appointed Shane Mumford as a development coach, the first addition to Mark McVay's coaching panel. Mumford will see out the remainder of the women's season with Greater Western Sydney before joining the Bombers. And the Brisbane Lions will appeal the one-match ban looming over star midfielder Lachie Neale, which could see him miss next weekend's AFL Grand Final, his last game at the club.
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1: Good morning, I'm Dusty Fitzpatrick. The Prime Minister has launched Australia's campaign for a two-year term on the United Nations Security Council. Campaigning under the banner "We Listen, We Partner, We Protect," Australia's position as a first mover when it comes to online safety and tech regulation is being used as a selling point. Speaking from New York, Anthony Albanese says it's in our best interest to have a seat at the table.
2: Australia's voice on the council matters, so it can be a part of shaping some of these biggest issues which are facing the world and our nation over the next decade. And I'll always put Australia's national interest first.
1: Support for the major parties has fallen to a record low of 46% in the latest news poll. Labor has recorded its lowest primary vote since 2012 at 27%, while Coalition and One Nation support has remained unchanged. Anthony Albanese remains the preferred Prime Minister in a three-way contest with Angus Taylor and Pauline Hanson. Two children and a woman in her 40s are critical in hospital while another child has died in a stabbing in the Blue Mountains. Police say members of the public discovered the scene in a vehicle at Valley Heights before rendering first aid. All three children are believed to be under 5 years old. New South Wales Superintendent John Nelson says it was a traumatic situation for those who responded.
3: Tragically, one of the children were deceased in the vehicle. The other two children and a female in her 40s were conveyed by road to Westmead Hospital and Westmead Children's Hospital. All three are in a critical condition at this stage.
1: Experts are criticising the WA government's plans to catch and kill a great white shark responsible for a fatal attack in Perth. Authorities have set up capture equipment at Sorrento Beach after the fisheries minister ordered the shark be destroyed. The state's Greens and shark experts both say there's no way of finding the right animal. Australian and international entertainers from the past and present have paid tribute to John Farnham in a concert raising funds for head and neck cancer. Thousands filled Melbourne's Rod Laver Arena for the sold-out show, with many more watching around the country as the concert was broadcast to select cinemas. Also making news, the latest wastewater data suggests cocaine consumption in Victoria has surged sixfold in the past decade, and New South Wales could become the first state to introduce mandatory solar panel recycling as consultation opens on a new scheme. In finance, the Australian share market is forecast to open down 57 points. One Australian dollar is buying 71.25 US cents.
0: 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Corner of Dampier and Goonan Streets, Tominda.
1: Newcastle has gone from the wooden spoon to its first NRL preliminary final in 13 years. The Knights holding on in the final moments to defeat the Warriors 12-10. Bradman Best has told Nine it was never in doubt.
4: Pretty embarrassed last year how we felt. But we put that behind us, trained really hard. And yeah, I did believe that we'd be here. We just keep proving people wrong, so it's good.
1: Newcastle will face Penrith next Sunday at Homebush. In the AFL, the Brisbane Lions will appeal the one-match ban handed to Lachie Neale that could see him miss the 2026 Grand Final. The ban was handed down for an off-the-ball strike to Hawthorn's Jack Ginnivan during the preliminary final win. And in AFLW, Adelaide has held off arch-rivals Brisbane to secure a 9-point win. West Coast notched its second victory of the season, beating St Kilda by 11 points. That's the latest news and sport.
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6: Well, across the region for today, we've got ourselves a mostly fine one, and it's going to be pretty warm as well, as we head for highs of 31 for Tamworth, 33 the high for Gunnedah today, also Narrabri reaching that top, 32 for Quirindi, Baraba and Manila today, expecting a high of 25 for Walker, 28 expected for Nundle, and 31 for Murrurundi. Pretty warm stuff, really, isn't it? Right now in Tamworth, we're sitting on 6. It's currently 9 in Quirindi, and it's 9 right now in Gunnedah.
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0: on 88.9 with Incubus to get us underway this morning and drive. How you doing, everyone? I hope you had a great weekend. I sure did. I went and checked out those little dash hounds cruising around yesterday. I didn't know that Tamworth had so many dash hounds across the region. How about that? So many of them. They were everywhere. It was awesome. So cool to see so many of them around and their little legs just going and sort of cruising around. Oh, they just look so beautiful. Precious little dogs they are. And also checked out the Peel Street markets as well, which was fun, and saw a lot of things across the region over the weekend. What about you? What did you get up to? Did you do much? Did you see anything? Did you get out and about? Go and see some stuff? I sure hope you did, because there was a lot going on, and it was an absolutely cracking weekend for it too, wasn't it? Absolutely brilliant. But anyway, I'll tell you what, we got another big one coming your way today, because a little bit later on this morning, well, we've got an all-new Guess the Gob. That's right. It's coming up for you this morning. We are going to be playing for a massive $200. It's not massive, but you know what? It's there. So it's a good start. So look, start having to think about those names in your head as to who you think the gob could be. And we'll be doing that a little bit later on this morning. I'll give you 5 a.m. as a nice little preview of it a bit later on this morning. Also today, well, we're going to be catching up with Adam from Technotune as well. And your days of the year today is a good one, because you're going to want to be celebrating this one today, actually. It's one that you're going to really want to do. So yeah, we'll get into that a bit later on this morning as well. All that and a whole lot more, including the stuff you may have missed, is coming up next. Make sure you stick around. This is 88.9's Brekkie Show. Good morning to you.
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0: And Treasurer Jim Chalmers has argued higher immigration will be a force for good as the nation's fertility rate falls further below the replacement level. It's alleged Prime Minister Anthony Albanese's multi-million dollar investment property was listed at a higher rent just days after he committed $6 million in taxpayer funds to upgrade the nearby Marrickville Golf Club. The Albanese government's digital duty of care has been described by the opposition as an insidious form of government-sponsored censorship seeking to control what Australians can access online. A child has died and three others are fighting for life after a stabbing in the Blue Mountains. Saudi Arabia says Yemen's Houthi fighters attempted to attack the capital of Saudi Arabia with a ballistic missile. The Prime Minister of Poland, Donald Tusk, has declared Russia is planning hybrid airstrikes against European allies of the Ukraine. Japan says North Korea has launched what appears to be a ballistic missile into the sea to the east of the Korean Peninsula. And the John Farnham tribute concert over the weekend didn't see the man of the moment, as his family confirmed the You're the Voice singer's health has deteriorated in recent months. To sports news, and the Newcastle Knights are through to the prelim final after beating the Warriors 12-10 in New Zealand. Craig Fitzgibbon believes the Sharks are not far off being genuine premiership contenders, despite another NRL finals exit at the hands of the Roosters on Saturday night. So that means it's going to be the Dolphins and the Roosters on Friday, and the Panthers take on the Knights on Saturday. Lachie Neale could miss this weekend's AFL Grand Final against the Dockers after he received a one-week suspension for a gut punch during the Lions' win over the Hawks on Saturday, and he's going to contest it. While the AFL also wants to ban any fans who threw bottles at the preliminary final umpires at the MCG for a minimum of 5 years, an Essendon legend, Matthew Lloyd, says the five Swans players involved in the hotel room incident will never be forgiven by the rest of their teammates after the Swans crashed out on Friday night. And Nikita Zhu has admitted that he believed he lost the fight to Ben Mahoney after a 12-round blockbuster ended in a draw. That's what's doing the rounds of news today here at 88.9. Right, but here's the Blanco Brown with the Get Up.
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1: Good morning, I'm Josh Bryant. A child is dead and another two have been left fighting for life following a stabbing in the Blue Mountains. A woman in her 40s was also injured in the incident. Passers-by found the traumatic scene and applied first aid until emergency services arrived. All three children are believed to be aged under five. A political fight is brewing over the fuel excise, with the Treasurer arguing a new coalition proposal isn't genuine. The opposition leader is suggesting the fuel excise should be halved when the price of crude oil rises above $100 a barrel for a fortnight. Petrol prices in Australia have been surging on the back of developments in the Middle East. Angus Taylor says Jim Chalmers is in denial about the state of the economy.
2: He's in denial about household budgets. He's in denial about 30 businesses a day failing under this government. He's in denial about his failed budget and his toxic taxes that he's imposing on Australians.
1: Iran is warning of a painful response if the United States launches a fresh wave of attacks. Tehran claims it's received information that a plan is being prepared by the US and now also claims a drone has been shot down over the Strait of Hormuz. Iranian state media has announced the country's foreign minister is planning to travel to the UN General Assembly. A man has died after being pulled from the water at a beach in Newcastle. Three men, all aged in their 20s, had to be rescued after getting into trouble in the surf at Stockton Beach. One of the men died at the scene. The others were taken to hospital as a precaution. Australian and international entertainers have joined together to pay tribute to John Farnham in a concert raising funds for head and neck cancer. Australia's favourite son was unable to attend in person, his family confirming a recent decline in his health has left him on permanent oxygen and needing a wheelchair to get around. MC of the event, Richard Wilkins, opened the night, recognising a special milestone for Farnham.
3: Would you believe that John has performed on this very stage 94 sold out shows, 94 of the things, more than anyone else in history. So I guess tonight makes it 95, an unbelievable 95.
1: Also making news, Labor has recorded

0: its lowest primary vote in a news poll since 2012, dropping to 27% among the surveyed voters, One Nation sitting at 30%. A landmark survey has found less than half of Australians living with dementia were diagnosed with the condition in the first year, and the state government has begun consultation on a plan for a mandatory recycling scheme for solar panels. In finance, one Australian dollar buying 71.2 US cents.
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6: Well, across the region for today, another fine and mostly sunny one. It's going to be a bit warm too as we head for highs of 31 for Tamworth and Murrurundi. 33 the high for Gunnedah and Narrabri today. 32 the top for Quirindi, Baraba and Manila. 25 expected for Walker and 28 for Nundle. In Tamworth right now, we're sitting on 7. It's 11 in Quirindi and it's currently 10 in Gunnedah.
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Duran Duran at 88.9. You with Scotty on the Brekkie Show this morning, and let's get into our days of the year for today. And today's days of the year, you're going to like this one. Today's days of the year is Earth, Wind and Fire Appreciation Day. Do you remember the 21st night of September? Well, if you do, well, you're not alone, because this catchy little phrase comes from the little pop song titled September, of course, which is the little tune that everyone who hears it wants to sing, dance and remember, particularly on this particular day. So today it's Earth, Wind and Fire Day, and to celebrate, well, here is September. Who are we to deny you of that? It's 88.9. Good morning.

0: Earth, Wind and Fire Day today as we celebrate that here at 88.9. One day in September. How about that? This is 88.9's Brekkie Show. It's 17 away from 6.
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Chris Jansen, you can buy me a boat at 88.9. You're with Scotty on the Brekkie Show this morning. It's four away from six, and coming up very soon, we're going to get into does it still hold up for today, so make sure that you hang around. News is on the way next, though. Here's the Starland Vocal Band and Afternoon Delight at 88.9.

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1: It's 6 o'clock. Good morning. I'm Josh Bryant. Police are working to determine what led to a stabbing in the Blue Mountains, which has left one child dead and two others fighting for life. Officers were called to Valley Heights after passers-by found the three children and a woman with stab wounds in or near a vehicle. The woman is in a critical condition. Police say they aren't looking for anyone else in relation to the incident. Superintendent John Nelson says the woman is not known to police.
2: What I can say is that I won't confirm whether that she is the child's mother, but I can confirm that the lady is not known to us at all.
1: Advocates are calling for urgent change after three women were killed in alleged domestic violence-related murders in New South Wales across the weekend. Two women were fatally stabbed at homes in Bondi and Wagga Wagga. A third was found dead at a property in the state's north. Three men have been charged over the deaths, which occurred in the space of about 10 hours. New polling shows support for federal Labor has slumped to its lowest level since 2012. The government's primary vote dropped 2 points to 27% in the latest news poll. One Nation holds 30% of the primary vote, the coalition on 19%. The latest intergenerational report will be delivered today, outlining the challenges facing our economy for the next 40 years. Federal Politics editor Michael Packey explains.
3: The Australian National University in Canberra will be the backdrop for Jim Chalmers as he hands down his second intergenerational report since 2022. The Treasurer will say Australia's ageing population will continue to put pressure on the budget. The report shows health advances mean that we're living longer. Currently, the average rate is 82 for males and 86 for females. Dr. Chalmers will use his speech to argue technological shifts can be hard, admitting while some households are struggling now, he believes we can succeed as the economy grows twice its existing size by 2066. Michael Packey reporting.
1: A school in Sydney's west is closed for the day as police investigate a fire at the site. St Mary's Public School and preschool were damaged in the blaze. Students who can't stay at home are being told to attend St Mary's Senior High School. Also making news, five projects have been endorsed by the state government to boost investment and strengthen fuel security in New South Wales. A national survey has found nearly half of all cybercrimes in Australia are going unreported, and a magnitude 1 earthquake has been recorded at Appin, south of Sydney. In finance, one Australian dollar is currently buying 71.2 US cents.
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4: The Newcastle Knights fairy tale first season under Justin Holbrook will continue, now just 80 minutes from a grand final. The Knights knocked off the Warriors 12-10 in their semi-final at Eden Park to book a place in Sunday's preliminary final against Penrith. 5'8 Fletcher Sharp has told Nine it's been a hell of a ride.
5: Can't really put into words how it feels over here. Running out, packed New Zealand crowd. We knew we had the whole nation against us, and we had our whole town back home supporting us. So we wanted to come over here. We knew they'd be watching, and I'm sure they'll pack out a court next week.
4: The Brisbane Lions will challenge Lachie Neale's striking charge at the AFL Tribunal in the hopes of freeing him to play in the AFL Grand Final. And Australia has defeated Poland 3-1 in their Davis Cup group tie in Brisbane, securing a place in the qualifiers. They'll next be in action in a home or away tie in February. That's sport. I'm Mike Pearsall.
1: It's 6:04. That's the latest news and sport.
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7: Well, across the region for today, we've got a fine and sunny one as we head for highs today of 31 for Tamworth and Murrurundi, 33 the high for Gunnedah and Narrabri today, expecting highs of 32 for Quirindi, Baraba, Manila today, 25 for Walker and 28 for Nundle. Right now in Tamworth, it's 6 degrees. We're on 11 in Quirindi and it's 10 right now in Gunnedah.
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7: Coming up next, we're going to find out if it still holds up for today, so hang around for that. But right now, it's Van Halen. This is Jump. It's 88.9. Good morning.

0: Van Halen, that's Jump at 88.9. You're with Scotty on the Brekkie Show this morning, and it's time for
1: 88.9's Does It Still Hold Up Today?
0: Yeah, now this particular tune was actually written by a bloke called Omar Samuel Palsy, and it created the basic melody back in 2008, which compared its rhythm to a traditional Jamaican ring game, actually, back in the day. Now, the song was actually first recorded with legendary Jamaican session musician Sly and Robbie and saxophonist Dean Fraser, but then it was released in 2012 as well. Now, the song became an international phenomenon, and it was only after a German DJ picked up the song and then turned it into a particular hit right across the globe. Now, the remix track hit number one in over 20 countries, including the US, the UK, and Australia. But the song we want to know is does it still hold up for today? The song is by the American artist called Omi, and the song that we want to check out for today is called Cheerleader. Let's see if it does hold up today here at 88.9, Omi and Cheerleader here at 88.9. Let's get into it for today. Ooh, it's even got that nice little bit of a ring to it as well. How about that?
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0: Let's find out.

0: There you go. It's Omi and Cheerleader. Does it still hold up today, though? Well, I'll leave that one up to you guys. This is 88.9. You're with Scotty on The Brekkie Show. It's 13 past six.
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Spending the glory days with the boss at 88.9. You with Scotty on the Brekkie Show this morning. It's 23 past six. And to all those organisers that were involved in that big Dash Hound event which happened yesterday in Bicentennial Park, congratulations to you guys. It was absolutely awesome seeing all the little Dash Hounds running around with their little legs and doing Dash Hound races and everything. It was a bit of a warm one, but good to see them. Like, they were slip-slop-slapping as well, the Dash Hounds. They all had hats on and little glasses and everything. Absolutely brilliant. So good to see all the people come out as well for the Dash Hounds over the weekend. It was awesome seeing them all around Peel Street too. Oh, I didn't realise, like I said before, that there were so many Dash Hounds in this town. So many of them. They're just everywhere, aren't they? There's just so many. What is love? Here's Hathaway, 88.9.

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1: It's 6:30. Good morning. I'm Josh Bryant. An investigation is underway after a stabbing in the Blue Mountains, which has left one child dead and two others in critical conditions. Dusty Fitzpatrick reports.
2: Officers were called to Valley Heights after passers-by found the three children and a woman with stab wounds in a vehicle. One of the children died at the scene, while the two others were taken to Westmead Hospital in a critical condition. The woman, believed to be in her 40s, is also fighting for life in hospital. The three children, who are all understood to be under the age of five, were siblings. Police say they aren't looking for anyone else in relation to the incident. Dusty Fitzpatrick, Sydney.
1: Governments at all levels are being urged to take decisive action after a spate of alleged domestic violence-related murders in New South Wales. Three women were killed in separate incidents, allegedly by male relatives, in the space of just 10 hours over the weekend. Premier Chris Minns describing the attacks as shocking crimes. The latest intergenerational report will be released today, outlining various challenges over the next 40 years. It will show Australians are living longer, but the pace of our population growth will slow. The report predicts the federal budget will come under pressure, but the economy will grow twice its existing size by 2066. Five projects have been endorsed by the state government aimed at boosting investment and strengthening fuel security in New South Wales. The projects span fuel storage, renewable fuel production and heavy EV charging. Industry and Trade Minister Annalak Chantavong says they would be worth about $1 billion to our economy.
3: To ensure that New South Wales is best placed for the future when it comes to fuel security for our industries and for motorists right across New South Wales.
1: John Howard's son is reportedly considering a run at state politics with the Liberal Party. The Australian reports Richard Howard is considering throwing his hat into the ring for the seat of Warunga. A sold-out concert has been held in Melbourne to honour Australian music legend John Farnham and to raise funds for the Head and Neck Cancer Australia. Australia's favourite son, who's undergone several surgeries for oral cancer, wasn't able to attend the event in person due to poor health. Head and Neck Cancer Australia's chief executive, Nadia Rosen, says they hope the event will raise much-needed awareness.
4: We're the only national charity in Australia dedicated to supporting people with head and neck cancer, and unfortunately side effects of treatment can last for the rest of someone's life.
1: Also making news, support for the major parties has fallen to a record low of 46% combined, according to the latest news poll, and science teachers believe all Year 11 and 12 students should be forced to study STEM subjects. In finance, one Aussie dollar buying 71.1 US cents.
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12: Well, across the region for today, we've got ourselves a mostly fine day today as we head for highs of 31 degrees for Tamworth and Murrurundi, 33 expected for Gunnedah and Narrabri today, 32 the top for Quirindi, Baraba and Manilla, and also 25 for Walker and 28 for Nundle. In Tamworth right now, we're sitting on 6 degrees, it's 11 in Quirindi and it's 10 right now in Gunnedah.
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12: 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This is Come As You Are. It's 88.9. You're on The Brekkie Show with Scotty. Good morning.

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1: 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What is the scientific theory that explains the origins of the universe? 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What is it? I'll tell you next, but here's the Beatles and Ticket to Ride.

0: 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And let's give you the answer for Twist Top Trivia today. 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It is, of course, the Big Bang Theory. 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

on 88.9, you with Scotty on the Brekkie Show this morning. And to some news this morning, the government is recording a near-record low result of just 27% support in the latest opinion polls. And it puts them in a very, very peculiar position as well, doesn't it? We'll find out more in the news ahead. But here's Andrew Swift. This is Never Meant to Break Your Heart. It's 88.9. Good morning.

with Andrew Swift, who has confirmed he's going to be back in town for the Country Music Festival of next year. That's Never Meant to Break Your Heart at 88.9. You're on the Brekkie Show with Scotty this morning. Hey, still to come, we're going to find out the very latest from the national newsroom, including what happened with this stabbing in the Blue Mountains yesterday and also the support for the Labor Party going down. But also, we're going to be getting into the birthday book just after the news as well. So stick around for all of that. All the latest news coming up soon. But here's the Skyhooks. This is Jukebox Inside Beer Hour. It's 88.9.

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2: It's 7 o'clock. Good morning. I'm Josh Bryant. A federal Labor MP says changing behaviours is key to turning around what he's labelled the epidemic of domestic violence in Australia. New South Wales has been rocked by three deadly attacks on women in the space of 10 hours over the weekend, all alleged to have been committed by male relatives. Member for Parramatta Andrew Charlton has told Today the government is investing in a range of initiatives.
3: We're not just investing it in prevention, we're not just investing it in support, we're also investing it in behavioural change, and that is the fundamental source of the solution to this problem. People behaving differently, understanding this problem differently, raising their kids differently. Of course, we have more work to do.
2: Police are working to determine what led to a fatal stabbing in the Blue Mountains. One child has died, two others and a woman are fighting for life after being found with stab wounds at Valley Heights. Officers say they aren't looking for anyone else in relation to the incident at this stage. An inquest is due to start today into the death of Sydney toddler Joe Massa after the treatment he received at Northern Beaches Hospital. Jamel Wells reports.
4: Joe Massa's parents say he waited more than 2 hours for a bed and was wrongly triaged into a lower priority. They say he had a high heart rate and severe fluid loss. The two-year-old was transferred to Sydney Children's Hospital after suffering a cardiac arrest but died as a result of brain damage. The inquest will examine and the care and treatment he received at Northern Beaches Hospital, which has officially been handed back to public ownership. Jamel Wells, Sydney.
2: Support for the major parties combined has fallen to a record low of 46% in the latest news poll. Labor's recorded its lowest primary vote since 2012 at 27%. The Coalition and One Nation remain unchanged on 19 and 30% respectively. Australians will continue to live longer, but the pace of the nation's population growth will slow over the next 40 years. That's the predictions in the latest intergenerational report to be released by the Treasurer today. And Iran is warning of a painful response if the United States launches a fresh wave of attacks. Tehran claims it has received information that a plan is being prepared by the US. Heard through a translator on Al Jazeera, Iran's parliamentary speaker says the Trump administration knows what it will take to end the conflict through negotiations.
5: Our messages and conditions have been conveyed explicitly to the other side through intermediaries, and the enemy knows full well that the path of deception and unilateral imposition is closed.
2: In finance, one Australian dollar is buying 71.1 US cents.
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6: Referee decisions are once again under the microscope following the Newcastle Knights' 12-10 victory over the Warriors in their semi-final at Eden Park. Ashley Klein was showered with beer cans as he walked up the tunnel after full time, with several late calls going the way of the Knights. Warriors coach Andrew Webster says they should have received a penalty for Tyson Frizzell's escort, but they can't blame Klein for the loss.
7: Yeah, they would have drawn the game and gone the golden point, or we could have scored off the other one. Who knows? But at the end of the day, you make your own luck in this game, and we had enough opportunities to win that game.
6: The Knights advance to play the Panthers in Sunday's second preliminary final at Accor Stadium. And Australia has recorded a clean sweep of the men's one-day cricket series in Zimbabwe, winning the third game by one wicket in the final over. That's sport. I'm Mike Pearsall.
2: 7:04, that's the latest news and sport.
0: Across New England, the Northwest and the Liverpool Plains, this is Woodley's weather. 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
8: Well, across the region for today, we've got ourselves a mostly fine one, but it's going to be pretty warm too. We're heading for highs of 31 for Tamworth and Murarundi today, a top of 33 expected for Gunnedah and also Narrabri, 32 for Quirindi, Baraba, also Manila, 25 expected for Walker, and 28 the highs for Nundle today. Right now in Tamworth, it's 7 degrees. It's currently 13 in Quirindi, and it's 13 in Gunnedah.
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0: Yeah, and if it's your birthday for today, on Monday the 21st of September, a happy birthday to you. Here's who you're sharing your birthday today with. Nicole Richie, who's best known for starring in A Simple Life with Paris Hilton and is married to Joel Madden of Good Charlotte. She turns 45 today. Go Ricky, go Ricky, Ricky Lake. She turns 58 today. Faith Hill turns 59, the US singer, of course, for behind the songs like This Kiss. David Wenham, he turns 61 today, one of the most underrated actors in Australia, I reckon. Ethan Coen turns at 69 today. Of course, famous for movies like No Country for Old Men, True Grit, Fargo and the like. Also, Kevin Rudd, the former Australian Prime Minister, turns 69. Bill Murray turns 76 today. And also, the Stephen King behind books like It and also Carrie in The Shining, he turns 79 today. But you're also sharing your birthday today with a UK singer and musician who turns a massive 54 for today. They were out in Australia just recently, and I'm talking about Liam Gallagher from Oasis. And here they are with Hello 88.9. Happy birthday, Liam.

0: Oasis, and hello and a happy birthday to Liam Gallagher. It's 12 past 7. This is 88.9.
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Madonna and Like a Prayer at 88.9. You're with Scotty on the Brekkie Show this morning. And John Farnham, of course, if you didn't hear the news yesterday, well, he was supposed to attend his tribute concert that happened last night at Rod Laver Arena. And unfortunately, he was not able to attend as the family, well, they felt that it was more important to provide an update on John's health. They basically stated that his health has deteriorated in recent months. He now requires continuous oxygen support and uses a wheelchair for mobility, and it has also become necessary for John to receive 24-hour nursing care at home, ensuring that trained support is always available when he needs it. So, it's a real bloody shame about that, isn't it? Hey? But here he is. Let's honour the great man.

0: 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Thanks to sponsor Tamara Private Hospital.
1: A stabbing in the Blue Mountains, which has left one child dead and two others fighting for life. Officers were called to Valley Heights after passers-by found the three children and a woman with stab wounds in and near a vehicle. The woman, who is also in a critical condition, is now being considered a suspect in the case. Politicians say changing behaviour is a key to turning around what's being described as the epidemic of domestic violence in Australia. Three women died in separate attacks in the state over the weekend, all alleged to have been committed by male relatives. The latest intergenerational report is being released today and will show we're living longer, but that the pace of our population growth will slow over the next 40 years. Federal politics editor Michael Packey explains.
2: Jim Chalmers will deliver his second intergenerational report since he became Treasurer in 2022. The report will show ongoing health advances will mean people will live longer. On average, the current rate is 82 for males and 86 for females. Dr. Chalmers will claim the federal budget will continue to come under pressure, but superannuation savings will help alleviate strain on the public pension. The research also reveals the population rate will slow, mainly as fewer households have children. Australia is expected to have just over 39 million people by 2066. Michael Packey reporting.
1: A Liberal MP is questioning why the Reserve Bank hasn't conducted modelling about what reducing government spending by 2% would do to inflation in Australia. RBA Governor Michelle Bullock and Chief Economist Sarah Hunter have said they can't run an infinite amount of scenarios when asked about the data on reduced government spending in Parliament. Simon Kennedy's told James Willis another rate rise potentially as early as next week will heap more pressure on struggling households.
3: I think the millions of Australians out there would much prefer the government cut its spending than them having to cut back on family holidays, on nights out, and that's really the choice.
1: The Prime Minister is preparing to state Australia's case for a seat at the world's most powerful diplomatic table. Anthony Albanese is in New York for the UN General Assembly. He'll push for a spot on the influential Security Council, which Australia has not held since 2013. Also making news, Labor has recorded its lowest primary vote in a news poll since 2012, dropping to 27% among surveyed voters. And a sold-out concert's been held in Melbourne to honour Australian music legend John Farnham. In finance, one Australian dollar buying 71.2 US cents.
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3: Well, across the region for today, we've got a mostly fine one as we head for highs of 31 for Tamworth and Murrurundi, 33 the high for Gunnedah and Narrabri today, 32 for Quirindi and Baraba, also Manila reaching that top, 25 for Walker and 28 expected for Nundal. Right now in Tamworth, it's 11, it's 13 in Quirindi and it's 13 right now in Gunnedah.
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3: Coming up in just a moment, we're going to get into today's top five list, but here's the cause. It's 88.9. Good morning.

0: 98.9 with The Cause and Breathless. You're with Scotty on The Brekkie Show this morning, and let's get into today's top five. And today's top five list is the worst places to get caught without phone battery. So let's get into it. At number five, while you're mid-scroll on the toilet at a friend's house, the screen suddenly goes black. Suddenly, you're forced to look around the room around you, and you're reduced to reading the back of a shampoo bottle like it's 1999. Number four, a Tinder first date that is going terribly. Your date is explaining their cryptocurrency portfolio. You go to text your best friend the emergency rescue code word, but your phone dies. You're trapped with no escape plans. You have to sit there and listen to cryptocurrency. Number three, deep inside the maze of an IKEA showroom. Now, have you ever been in one of these? This is exactly what happens. You lose your partner near the flat pack wardrobes without a phone. You're getting a citizen of IKEA. You're legally a citizen of IKEA now, basically. You're going to have to live on meatballs and sleep on a mom bed frame. Number two, at the airport gates with a digital boarding pass. You're next in line. The flight is boarding. Your screen flashes. The red spinning wheel of death. You now know that you have to convince security you are a real traveller, but you're not a stray. And the number one place that you do not want to lose battery power, of course, is the middle lane of a multi-lane highway traffic jam. There's a total gridlock, no music, no podcasts, no maps to tell you how long you're going to be stuck. Just you and your thoughts and the direct eye contact of all of the other miserable drivers. That is, of course, the top five ways that you do not want to lose phone battery here at 88.9.
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0: And he's here, and that kind of works in with what we're talking about today, the top five lists.
3: It does. Geez, that was a bit nostalgic, though. You know, like the whole being in a bathroom at a friend's house or whatever, and you, the only thing you have to read, if you're lucky, if you're really lucky, you'll have like Mad Magazines or like Dolly or Clear or some other stuff that they've left. But, you know, there's a whole generation of people who wanted to know the difference between what sodium lauryl sulfate was to sodium lauryl sulfate, you know, like, because that's all we had. We had like the shampoo bottles, the, you know, all the toiletries. You'd just sit there and spend like 20 minutes reading the ingredients list.
0: Yeah, or the back of a toilet roll, you know, yeah. Like what how many times can you, change the word Scott to something else, you
3: absolutely.
0: Know?
3: Absolutely, like, you know that, yeah. Like, this got recycled ingredients, but you know, so the thing that's really, it's fully recycled toilet paper, how recycled. But the fun part is that, you know, there was a town, a Welsh town a few years ago, who basically got in that same position where 7 in the morning, they'd go to scroll their phone on the internet and they would just have no Wi-Fi. And this is really quite funny because it was basically a town-wide internet outage that would occur at 7 a.m. every day.
0: Wow.
3: So, you know, think of, you know, everyone's getting up to start the day, no one has internet, and it's really annoying everyone, because it was like a small regional town, the Wi-Fi is actually a municipal service, so basically, you know, provided by the council, and everyone would rely on that service because it's in the middle of nowhere.
0: Yes, true.
3: And so because it is a little tiny town, there aren't just technicians with advanced tools just hiding around, they literally have to say, okay, our internet's down, and they'd call someone, and they'd do remote diags, it'd take a long time. They'd send someone, but the irony is every time they'd send someone, they couldn't find a problem. It was always working.
0: What? Yeah. So how long would they be without internet for? If
3: this
0: it was
3: problem,
0: like 7 a.m.?
3: Well, it went for most of the day.
0: Right.
3: And it was about an 18-month isolated issue. So some days it would work, but for the most part, it was pretty much 7 a.m. on the dot. The internet would stop working for the whole town. So this problem's been going on for about 18 months. People are getting absolutely jack of it. They're forced to read shampoo bottles in the toilet. and, you know, it's just really affecting quality of life. So they decided to, you know, put some really serious, we're going to send like basically a SWAT team of people because they kind of had an idea that, look, because it's Wi-Fi, it's got to be some sort of interference that's
0: yes.
3: causing it. And so they sent a SWAT team of people with advanced radio scanning equipment. And they went up and down the streets walking with the basically Ghostbusters-style equipment, if you want to think of it that way.
0: That's cool.
3: Trying to isolate where this interference is coming from. And they find out that there's an elderly lady who had a really old television set. And every morning at 7 a.m., she would get up, she'd prepare a breakfast, she'd put on the TV at 7 o'clock, And it was a very old 1960s era television that was causing a huge amount of electrical interference that was actually basically destroying the entire spectrum locally because it had a fault. Absolutely. That's the cause of that
0: an
3: issue.
0: An old TV.
3: Old TV set, yeah.
0: That's crazy. So that's why it was happening at 7 a.m. every morning.
3: Yeah, because she'd come down and without fail it was her routine. She put the TV on and she's probably used that TV in that same way forever. You know, it's just because it's old television, it's got failing components. It's not as gentle as it should be. It's not filtering out these harsh things that it should be filtering out. And it was absolutely destroying the spectrum, yeah.
0: Wow. Okay, so what did the town do? Did they all just pitch in and buy her a new TV?
3: Absolutely, yeah. There's funny meme of the TV just sitting out on a curb, you know, the next day. But, you know, it just shows that, you know, even if something works for a long period of time, you know, something like that can happen out of nowhere and you're not necessarily going to know until the rest of the town comes with pitchforks because they have no internet.
0: Yeah, exactly, exactly. So, yeah, I guess you could say that this is like tech fails, really, in a way,
3: yeah, absolutely.
0: Isn't it?
3: And it's, you know, there's a lot of them and they just come out of nowhere. And, you know, one of the ones that I'm thinking of that I had to deal with in my career was we had a customer in Gunnedah. We put a new server in. It was a nice Rolls-Royce server for their business, effectively. It did all the things they needed it to do. But because it's professional era, like grade hardware, it has professional grade standards that it needs to adhere to. And one of the ones that was really interesting is probably about 6 months in, so they'd had it for about 6 months, worked fine. We started noticing the server would turn off probably once or twice a week, like really just shut down hard. And, you know, we're thinking, oh, is it a fault? Is it this? Is it that? We look through the logs and it says that the grid was over voltage, like significantly over voltage. So the Australian grid should not go higher than, you know, 254 volts. But here we are. The server has shut down at 255 volts coming into it. And, you know, we're thinking, well, that's a bit weird. You know, it's definitely a power problem. He's saying, oh, well, it can't be. It's got to be a fault with the server. Anyway, we do all this testing. And as it turned out, the Gunnedah local grid there was actually running higher than it should have been anyway because they have loads that they need to account for, and when those big loads get switched on, if it was out of nowhere and the voltage was already low, it would actually sag the grid and cause more problems. So they run it higher, so when that load gets switched on, it kind of goes within normal range.
0: Yeah.
3: But here's the kicker, right? About that time, he had solar installed, but he didn't tell us. And so solar works by basically you have to have more pressure on the power going out effectively than what's coming in. So if your grid voltage is already really high and in your solar system is saying, okay, you know, we're at 251 volts, I need to send to the grid, I need to send 252 volts, you can see how quickly, like there is a tolerance, it will eventually not go any higher. But basically it has to put more out than what's coming in. So the grid's already basically right at that knife's edge, and then his solar system is saying, hey, you know, I really want to help you save money, I'm going to send solar to the grid. And then the server sees that and goes, wow, this is way here. I'm bailing. I'm getting out of here.
0: Yeah.
3: And so, you know, it was one of those problems that took, you know, a few weeks to figure out, mainly because, you know, the customer obviously didn't want to spend a lot of money on trying to troubleshoot the issue, given that the server was only new. But, yeah, it was one of those things that, you know, didn't realize that adding solar to the equation was actually going to be factoring in.
0: I've seen that in caravans as well, like where it's like emitting way too much power inside of the caravan. Yeah, I've seen that before. That's a very, very interesting one, that one.
3: Yeah.
0: Okay. I've heard of people using microwaves and cutting out their Wi-Fi as well, Adam. What's going on here?
3: Well, absolutely. So the microwave spectrum being in 2.4 gigahertz is actually ironically the same spectrum that is an unregulated, uncontrolled spectrum. So Wi-Fi, in many cases, is also based on that same exact frequency. So you can have cordless phones, you can have Wi-Fi, you can have microwave ovens, and they are all in the same spectrum where if you have leakage from one, it can actually disrupt your Wi-Fi. So,
0: wow.
3: One of the funniest stories regarding Wi-Fi and the 2.4 gigahertz spectrum was actually, ironically, there was an incident at the park's observatory where effectively they would point their radar dish at the horizon and they would be looking for various things. And they would occasionally pick up fast radio bursts. And they were thinking, oh, this is kind of interesting. You know, it's probably nothing. But what if, hypothetically, it's aliens, you know, that are basically just outside, you know, trying to communicate with us? And, you know, they didn't think too seriously on it because they knew the chances were quite low. But it was still interesting nonetheless. And this went on for years and years and years, and they would detect them occasionally and go, hey, we've got some more interesting data. Anyway, in 2015, they got newer equipment, and then they started to test. And these radio bursts were still coming in.
0: Yeah. Did it sound like this, though, Adam, at all?
3: Jeez, I would really hope not.
0: Yeah.
3: I'd be scared. I'd be running. But yes, they did some testing and they looked through the data and they realised the strange thing, right, that the radio bursts were coming in only between business hours, so like 9 to 5 p.m.
0: Yeah,
3: and so they're like, okay, clearly this isn't aliens. Clearly this is something that is happening here. We know it's... exactly. We know it's a local signal. We know it's not like, you know, just out of the atmosphere. We know it's somewhere here. And as it turned out, they did some digging and they set up a large degree of sensors around their kitchen break room. And what they found was that people were using the microwave oven. And for the most part, the microwave was fine. You could actually use the oven, not trigger anything. But what they did find really interesting is sometimes people would put their food in and they would go and they would open the door while the oven was running and get their food out before the timer went off.
0: Yeah.
3: And in that extremely short window, we're talking milliseconds, any dissipating microwaves were actually leaking out of the oven and getting picked up by this extremely sensitive antenna. So keep in mind, this antenna is designed to pick up signals from really deep space.
0: Mm.
3: So when you've got it pointed at the horizon, you're also going to pick up stuff potentially occurring and originating nearby that antenna in Earth. And so, yeah, it was basically picking up the little escaping pulses coming from the microwave oven as
0: wow.
3: the door was opened up.
0: Wow.
3: There's a sensor that basically says, hey, the door's open, stop the microwave. But there's, you know, a very short window where technically it hasn't stopped that thing yet. Now, keep in mind, it's not dangerous to you. So if you're doing this at home, you're absolutely fine to keep doing this.
0: Yeah.
3: Unless you're looking for aliens, in which case you're going to get false data.
0: Yeah, yeah,
3: absolutely.
0: Yeah. Fair enough. So is this why we can't use the Nokia 3310s anymore?
3: Well, you know, they do cause a lot of issues, don't they? You know, with that always know that your phone was about to ring before it did because it'd start making the speakers make the noise. But on a similar topic of interference is, I don't know if you've seen this yourself, and this actually affects me at home, but some people have noticed that if they stand up or sit down, their monitor flickers.
0: Ah, yes.
3: So they go to their desk, they sit down, monitor flashes off. It's really annoying when it happens, especially if you're getting up and sitting down a lot. So the monitor goes blank for about, you know, 1 to 5 seconds while it tries to reinitialize. And anytime it's reported, people just get so mad because it doesn't happen all the time, but it's enough that they are inconvenienced because that 5 second delay when you got, I've just got to quickly check this, you see it go blank, it's enough for you to forget what you were about to do.
0: Static electricity?
3: It is static electricity, but where do you think it might be coming from?
0: Your feet.
3: Well, it could be, but what it turned out is it was actually, they had a gas lift chair. And so when you sit on the chair, it compresses the gas inside and does create that sort of electromagnetic pulse, like a brief pulse. And so it was basically the gas lift chair. Anytime they sat down on a chair, the spring inside, the gas piston would actually compress inside and create that burst, knocking out the monitor's handshake signal because the monitor cable acts like an antenna. And so effectively, it's right at the right frequency where it disrupts the signals that are travelling inside the cable.
0: Is that right?
3: Yeah.
0: Wow. Okay. There we go.
3: And annoyingly, it's mainly actually due to a lot of these digital signals have advanced copy protection in them.
0: Yeah.
3: And so if it doesn't like what's happening, it'll actually drop the handshake signal and enforce it to reconnect. So it's basically probably thinking, hey, someone's trying to intercept this signal. So, you know, I think I always find that's annoying when those sorts of features that are designed to protect context media and stuff like that are actually in the way of genuine use cases, but that's the world we're in, unfortunately.
0: That is crazy. All right. Well, I learned something today. Thanks, Adam.
3: Yeah. So anytime I'm at home, I can trigger this every time. If I sit down on my chair, it'll knock the monitor out. And, you know, sometimes you can try replacing the cable. There are cables that have better shielding.
0: Yeah.
3: But sometimes you're just in a position where it is so extreme that your specific chair's gas piston and any cable you put in is going to knock it out. It could be the monitor, it could be the computer side. It could be unsolvable. And we have seen cases where we've swapped someone's cable three or four times with different brands, different types, and the issue still persists. So, you know, there's no guaranteed fix for some people, unfortunately.
0: Change
3: the chair, absolutely.
0: Yeah, or stop rubbing your feet on the carpet.
3: Yeah, you know, when you build up the charger and you zap someone.
0: Yeah, that's right, yeah.
3: Which
0: yeah.
3: is always bad for computers. Look, they don't really enjoy bursts of static.
0: No, they don't. Yeah. No, I always think of E.T., found home.
3: Bang.
0: Yeah.
3: That's why we changed it. You know, we had carpet in our workshop for many years, and we definitely changed it to a hard flooring because, you know, it's way safer for the technology.
0: 100%. All right, Adam. Always a pleasure, mate. We'll catch up with you soon.
3: Thank you.
0: Cheers.
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0: 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Stick around. 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
2: It's 8 o'clock. Good morning. I'm Josh Bryant. Police have confirmed a deadly stabbing in the Blue Mountains is being treated as the fourth domestic violence-related incident across the state in a matter of days. One child is dead, two others in critical conditions after being found with stab wounds. A woman was also found with serious injuries at the scene at Valley Heights. Police aren't looking for anyone else at this stage in the investigation. Three women were killed, allegedly by male relatives, in separate incidents over the space of 10 hours. Deputy Police Commissioner Peter McKenna has told James Willis tackling family violence is a whole-of-society issue.
3: Four horrific DV homicides over the weekend, and in fact, none of them were known to us for domestic violence. There was no AVOs involved. And it just goes to show that these things can happen in any postcode anywhere.
2: One Nation has maintained strong support among surveyed voters. According to the latest polling, the minor party has 30% share of the primary vote in the latest news poll. Labor in second with a 27% share, followed by the Coalition on 19. The Prime Minister has landed in New York ahead of the UN General Assembly this week. Australia has officially launched its campaign for a seat on the influential Security Council, a position not held since 2013. Anthony Albanese says he looks forward to engaging further on the pitch throughout the week.
4: Australia is a peaceful, stable, reliable partner, and we will be advancing our case over coming days.
2: Australians will continue to live longer, but the pace of the nation's population growth will slow over the next 40 years. That's a prediction in the latest intergenerational report due to be released today. By 2066, men will live on average till the age of 86, women almost 90. Consultation on a mandatory recycling scheme for solar panels is underway in New South Wales. Chris McCarthy explains.
5: The state government has opened consultation on the scheme, which they hope will drive investment and jobs as well as reduce waste. New South Wales currently leads the nation in uptake of the technology with more than 1.18 million rooftop solar systems in the state. But those systems generate around 14,000 tonnes of waste a year, which is expected to grow to 89,000 by 2045. Under the proposal, solar panel brand owners would be responsible for the end-of-life management of their products. Chris McCarthy reporting.
2: Also making news, John Howard's son is understood to be considering a tilt at New South Wales politics with the Liberal Party, and St Mary's Public School is closed for the day as police investigate a fire at the site. In finance, one Australian dollar buying 71.2 US cents.
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6: The Newcastle Knights have gone from wooden spooners to preliminary finalists in 12 months. They've upset the Warriors 12-10 in their semi-final in front of nearly 50,000 fans at Eden Park. League great Brad Fittler has told Today it's a remarkable story.
7: They've been incredible, you know. They've got a few stars, but a lot of inexperienced players that are doing it. Dom Young, he's been incredible. His relationship with Kalen Ponga.
6: Australia has won its third men's one-dayer in Zimbabwe to clean sweep the series. It went down to the final over with Nathan Ellis hitting the winning runs for a one-wicket victory. And Spaniard Pedro Acosta has won the Austrian MotoGP. Jorge Martin and Marco Bezzecchi joined him on the podium. Australian motorcyclist Jack Miller finished 21st. That's sport. I'm Mike Pearsall.
2: It's 8:04. That's the latest news and sport.
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0: Well, across the region for today, we've got another fine and sunny one, and it's going to be a little bit warm as well. We're reaching highs today of 31 degrees for Tamworth. Also the same for Murrurundi, 33 expected for Gunnedah and Narrabri today. High of 32 for Quirindi, Manilla, Baraba, and also tops of 25 for Walcha and 28 for Nundle. In Tamworth at the moment, it's 13 degrees. It's 19 in Quirindi and it's 19 in Gunnedah.
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0: Well, coming up next, we're going to get into Guess the Gob for today as we revert back to the $200 after it went off on Friday. And, well, here's the new gob.
4: Absolutely.
0: Ooh.
4: Absolutely.
0: Ooh.
4: Absolutely.
0: Alrighty, we'll play Guess the Gob in just a moment. But here's Billy Joel. We didn't start the fire at 88.9. You're on The Brekkie Show with Scotty. Good morning.

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1: An all-new Gob we're playing with today as we play for $200. 67661889 is the number if you'd like to play. Here's the new voice.
2: Absolutely.
1: Ooh.
2: Absolutely. Absolutely. Absolutely. Absolutely. Absolutely. Absolutely.
1: Alrighty, let's go straight to the phones right now. Good morning. Who have we got here?
3: Melody.
1: Hello, Melody. How you doing, sweetie?
3: Good.
1: That's the way, doll. Melody, who do you think the Gob is?
3: Justin Chambers.
1: Ooh, yeah.
2: Absolutely.
1: No, it's not him, but thanks for having a go, Melody.
3: Back to the
1: dormboard.
3: Thank you. Bye.
1: Bye, Melody. Oh, isn't she gorgeous? 67661889 is the number if you'd like to have a go at Guess the Gob. Hello, who's this?
4: Talia.
1: Hello, Talia. How are you, sweetie?
4: Good.
1: That's the way. What'd you do over the weekend, doll?
4: Stay at home.
1: Oh, did you?
4: While my mum went to her husband.
1: Oh, beautiful. All right, Talia. Well, you tell me, who do you think the Gob is?
4: Is it Charlie Puth?
1: Ooh, Charlie Puth.
2: Absolutely.
1: No, it's not, but thanks for having a go, Talia.
4: Bye.
1: Aw, 67661889 is the number for Guess the Gob today. Hello, who's this?
5: Hi, Scotty, it's Maria. How you doing?
1: I'm good, thanks, Maria. Thank you for asking. How are you going?
5: I'm very fine, thanks for asking.
1: That's the way. Maria, what'd you do over the weekend? Anything fun?
5: Oh, yeah, I went and saw a show yesterday. I went and had some lunch with some colleagues, and I went to the movies.
1: Oh, what'd you watch?
5: Practical Magic 2.
1: Oh, okay, is it good? Do you recommend?
5: I enjoyed it.
1: Yeah, excellent. All right, no worries. Well, it looks like you might need to go and see that one. Maria, tell me, who do you think the Gob is?
5: I thought it might have been Chris Martin.
1: Chris Martin.
2: Absolutely.
1: No, it's not him, but thanks for having a go, Maria.
5: Thanks, Scotty. Have a good one.
1: You too, darling. Bye.
5: Thanks, bye.
1: 67661889 is the number for the Gob today. Hello, who's this?
6: Hi, it's Robin here.
1: Hi, Robin. How are you?
6: Very well, thank you.
1: That's the way. Who do you think the Gob is, darling?
6: Is it Justin Trudeau?
1: Justin Trudeau.
2: Absolutely.
1: Former Canadian president? No, it's not him, but thanks for having a go.
6: Thank you. Bye.
1: Bye. 67661889 is the number. You never know. You might just get the name right for Guess the Gob. Hello, who's this?
7: Hey, Scotty.
1: Hello, mate. How are you?
7: Good.
1: That's the way. Tell me, buddy, who do you think the Gob is?
7: Is it Dwayne The Rock Johnson?
1: Ooh.
2: Absolutely.
1: No, but thanks for having a go, my man.
7: Alright.
1: See you, buddy. See bye. 67661889 is the number for Guess the Gob. Hello, who's this?
8: Dolly.
1: Hello, how are you?
8: Good.
1: That's the way. Tell me, who do you think the Gob is, doll?
8: Is it Jesse Williams?
1: Jesse Williams.
2: Absolutely.
1: No, it's not him, but thanks for having a go, sweetie.
8: Thank you.
1: Bye. 67661889 for Guess the Gob. We'll take one more for today. Hello, who's this?
9: Hey, Scotty, it's Greg. How are you?
1: Good, thanks. Greg, how are you, mate?
9: Yeah, not too bad. Not too bad at all.
1: That's the way. Greg, tell me, mate, who do you think the Gob is, mate? This is the voice again.
2: Absolutely.
1: Yeah, who do you reckon that is?
9: Is it Hugh Grant?
1: Hugh Grant.
2: Absolutely.
1: Yeah, I can see where you're going there.
2: Absolutely.
1: But no, it's not him, mate. But thanks for having a go.
9: Righty-o, thanks, Scotty.
1: Thanks, Greg. Bye. All right, that's how we do Guess the Gob. It's jackpots to $220 tomorrow.
2: Absolutely.
1: Have a think about it through the day, won't you?
2: Absolutely.
1: Yeah. Guess the Gob returns tomorrow.
0: That was Guess the Gob, sponsored by Super Steel Tamworth for all your steel needs.
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0: Stapleton at 88.9. It's 25 past 8. You're with Scotty on the Brekkie Show this morning. And I'll tell you what, it's going to be a big day here at 88.9. You want to know why? Our friend Macca, he's back in the chair. He's going to be returning again this morning from 9 o'clock. And it's been a week. I feel like I haven't seen him for around about 6 months. But anyway, he's back on air today. And you can chat to Macca on the Macca line. And you can keep him up to date with things that he's missed over the last week on 6763 9533. That is the Macca line number. Get in touch with him and tell him how much you missed him, I reckon. 6763 9533 is the Macca line number. And tell him how much you missed him and where the Sasquatch might be even as well. Get on board with that. Well, this coming Sunday is going to be a big day at the Tamworth Town Hall. I'll tell you why. Because this lady's coming to town. It is, of course, Macy Gray. Not far away. This is I Try at 88.9. Good morning.
1: Changes and fears. When will they go from here?

0: G'day, it's Macca.
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12: It's 8:30. Good morning. I'm Josh Bryant. Police are treating a deadly stabbing in the Blue Mountains as a fourth domestic violence-related incident in the state in a matter of days. One child is dead, two other children and a woman are in critical conditions after the incident. Officers aren't looking for anyone else at this stage of their investigation. Separately, three women have been killed in the space of 10 hours, all allegedly by male relatives. Labor MP Andrew Charlton has told Today people need to change their behaviours.
13: You know, we have an epidemic of domestic violence in Australia. The Albanese government has been working really hard on this issue. We're not just investing it in prevention, we're not just investing it in support, we're also investing it in behavioural change.
12: An inquest is due to begin today looking at the death of two-year-old Joe Massa following the treatment he received at Sydney's Northern Beaches Hospital. The toddler suffered a cardiac arrest before being transferred to Sydney's Children's Hospital at Randwick, where he died. The inquest will examine the care and treatment that he received at the Northern Beaches. The latest polling shows support for federal Labor has slumped to its lowest level since 2012. The government's primary vote slipped 2 points to 27%, according to the News poll. One Nation holds 30% primary vote, the Coalition on 19%. The Prime Minister is expected to use part of his visit to New York for the UN General Assembly to push for international rules around artificial intelligence. Anthony Albanese is urging the US and China to consider further regulation of the technology's use, despite pushback from US President Donald Trump. Former White House advisor Tony Schafer says Mr. Albanese will need to present a realistic case to the global superpowers.
14: I think Australia could do well to define what they want to achieve and then present that as their goal.
12: The state government has started consultation on a mandatory recycling scheme for solar panels. Brand owners would be responsible for the end-of-life management of their solar products. A red light therapy is showing some promising results in helping those with repeated traumatic brain injuries. Former American college footballer Dr. Larry Carr has been diagnosed with suspected CTE and is helping research ways to improve cognitive performance for those affected. He's told James Willis he's been working with other experts, conducting 7 studies in as many years.
15: Results are very consistent across all age groups, improved cognitive, improved emotion, improved PTSD. We've looked at first responders. We've looked at ex-college or ex-athletes. We've looked at current football players, which was really, that was a groundbreaking study.
12: In finance, one Australian dollar is currently buying 71.21 US cents.
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3: Well, across the region today, it's going to be a warm one, so remember to hydrate. Heading for highs of 31 for Tamworth today and also Murrurundi. 33 the high for Gunnedah and also Narrabri. 32 expected for Quirindi and Baraba. Manila reaching the same. 25 for Walker and 28 the high for Nundal. Right now in Tamworth, it's 15, it's 21 in Gunnedah and it's 21 at the moment in Quirindi.
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0: Yeah, and as we know, the John Farnham tribute show, it went down last night, and unfortunately for John, he couldn't make it to the show. Of course, his health has deteriorated. But Celine Dion, she has managed to go viral all over the internet because, well, she performed at his show last night, and here's how it played out.

0: So there you go, Celine Dion getting the crowd going with You're the Voice as she was singing it live over in Las Vegas, and also to not only the Australian people, but also to the Americans as well, getting to hear it, which was very, very cool. So being a bit of an uplink there, a bit like the old Live Aid days that they did. So really, really cool. Good to see that Celine was involved in it as well. It's 19 away from 9.
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Meatloaf and a bat out of hell at 88.9. I know there's a bat out of hell that's pretty keen to get back on the wireless. That's Macca. He's back shortly. He's Deborah Conway. It's only the beginning. Oh, no. I hear he's a little bit miserable after the Sharks on the weekend, too. Oh, no. It's 88.9.

Conway, it's only the beginning. Stick around for Macca. He's back next. I'll see you again tomorrow morning from 5 a.m. Have a great day and enjoy the children of the revolution. The revolution is coming after 9. Macca, uh-oh.

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1: It's 9 o'clock. Good morning. I'm Josh Bryant. Senior police are describing this weekend as the worst in recent memory for domestic violence incidents in New South Wales. Jefferson Shaw reports.
2: Cyclists in the Blue Mountains discovered three children and a woman suffering stab wounds at Valley Heights. One of the children has died, with all the others in a critical condition. Police are treating the woman as a suspect in the case. Assistant Commissioner Peter McKenna says it's the fourth domestic violence incident in just 48 hours.
3: In my career, it's probably the most horrific weekend I can think of.
2: In the other incidents, a grandmother was stabbed to death allegedly by her grandson at Bondi. A 23-year-old woman was fatally stabbed allegedly at the hands of a partner at Wagga Wagga. And in the state's north, a 27-year-old man is accused of murdering a 70-year-old woman believed to be his mother. Advocates say more needs to be done to address domestic violence across Australia. Jefferson Shaw, Sydney.
1: The latest intergenerational report will be released today, outlining various challenges for the nation over the next 40 years. It's expected to show Australians are living longer, but the pace of our population growth will slow. The report predicts the federal budget will come under pressure, but the economy will grow twice its existing size by 2066. Polling shows support for the major parties combined has fallen to a record low of 46%. Labor recorded its lowest primary vote since 2012 at 27% in the latest news poll. The Coalition and One Nation remain unchanged with 19 and 30% respectively. Opposition leader Angus Taylor telling Today he's not focused on the polling numbers.
4: You're seeing improvement in the support for me as leader, and you're seeing improvement in many polls for the Coalition. But look, I'm not going to get into focusing and commenting on an individual poll.
1: The son of former Prime Minister John Howard is understood to be considering a tilt at New South Wales politics with the Liberal Party. The Australian reports Richard Howard is weighing up, he's throwing his hat in the ring to run in the seat of Warunga. A school in Sydney's West is closed for the day as police investigate a fire at the facility. A building containing a hall and several classrooms was damaged in the blaze at St Mary's Public. And world-famous voices have come together to pay tribute to Australian singing legend John Farnham at a concert in Melbourne. He wasn't able to attend due to a decline in his health. Entertainment reporter Peter Ford says the music great had a special setup at home, so he was able to watch it live.
5: They set up a system so that he was able to see it last night, because it wasn't being televised, but it was obviously being shot professionally to be shown in the Hoyt cinemas.
1: In finance, one Australian dollar is buying 71.2 US cents.
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6: The Newcastle Knights fairy tale continues, now just 80 minutes away from reaching the NRL Grand Final. Last year's Wooden Spooners upset the Warriors 12-10 at Eden Park to set up a prelim with the premiership favourites, the Panthers, on Sunday. Coach Justin Holbrook says it was another gutsy win from his side behind enemy lines.
7: Our playing group handled, you know, change of positions, people moving around. As Callan said, young forward pack against, you know, arguably the best pack in the comp. So, that was a great win.
6: The Brisbane Lions will challenge Lachie Neale's striking charge at the AFL Tribunal in the hopes of freeing him to play in Saturday's grand final against Fremantle. And Australia's defeated Poland 3-1 in their Davis Cup group tie in Brisbane, securing a place in the qualifiers. There'll next be action in the home and away tie in February. That's sport. I'm Mike Pearsall.
1: 9:04, that's the latest news and sport.
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9: It's updated for you. Sunny one with light winds becoming west to northwesterly, 15 to 20 k's in the middle of the day, and tending northeast to southeasterly in the evening. 31 is the top here. Back to work Monday. Tuesday, 29 with 11 overnight. Gunnedah looking for 33 degrees today. That is 33 degrees for Gunnedah. Been a while since we've seen that one. Corindai looking at 32 degrees, and we wore an Arambrite chasing tops of 33 out west for a warm one as well. Gunnedah on 21 degrees. Corindai on 21. 21 degrees and Tamworth on 17 degrees.
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9: It certainly is fresh after a week off. Just waiting for some bugger to come along and stuff it up for me. The Macca line's open, and those two very related, I've got to say. 6763 9533. Love to hear from you. Thank you to Adam McGrath and to the 88.9 team for leaving me alone, doing all my hard work for me, and getting it done, which has been fantastic. So thanks to Adam. Plenty on the way for you today. Tommy Cooper also back on the block as well. So looking to chat to Fire and Rescue New South Wales, find out what is happening over there. And hey, we will unlock it. 6763 9533. Actually, I'm going to take the Macca line, the little machine that we use. I'm going to take that out of the box and I'm putting Taylor Swift back in the box. This will be a Taylor free week as we face the return of the Mac. No Taylor Swift. Dead set. He's got a problem. What do they call addiction to Taylor Swift? Like a, I don't know. I've got a fear of Taylor Swift myself. Here's Mark Morrison, Mac, and good morning.

0: Victoria Gaynor and I Will Survive. Mark Morrison and Return of the Mac, 16 after 9. 6736395333. Now, never ending story for my money. Scotty, arguably that horse scene, one of the saddest. What do you reckon? The Bambi scene where the mother gets shot? Sorry, spoiler alert, but if you haven't seen it in the last 50 years, then you should have. Or this scene from Never Ending Story where Artax the horse, was it quicksand or mud or something?
1: Yeah, it was mud.
2: It's too difficult for you.
3: Artax, you're sinking! Come on, turn around! You have to now! Come on! Artax! Fighting against the sadness, Artax!
0: The swamp of sadness. I reckon you and I have worked at a couple of radio stations. Swamp of sadness over the years. There you go. Very sad scene, wasn't it? And then the horse does die, doesn't it?
1: Yeah, it does. Yeah. It just goes under the mud. Mm. It just becomes too sad. Yeah. It can't go on anymore.
0: Yeah.
1: And they even made a toy of the horse going into
0: which
1: the...
0: Which they saved money because they didn't need the legs.
1: Well, that's right.
0: They needed the mud. Yeah, wow. There you go. Very, very sad movie scene. One of my just the horrors of childhood when you're just like, no, he's got to come back, and then he just never comes back, and I'm still waiting. 40 years later, he hasn't come back.
1: No, he hasn't, yeah.
0: Poor old Artax in the swamp of sadness.
1: Yeah.
0: Anyway, you're a swamp of happiness today, mate. What's been happening?
1: Oh, mate, look, you know, I'm just so stoked you're back.
0: Yeah,
1: I was looking around just recently, and, you know, last
0: couldn't
1: week
0: see
1: I didn't...
0: anywhere.
1: Well, yeah, I couldn't find you. And I saw a guy appear as Batman on top of the Opera House.
0: Yeah, well, that did happen.
1: There's you've been away.
0: Mm.
1: Is
0: the
1: that
0: two
1: why? is that why? Is that where you were? Yeah. Were you the man? Well, were you Batman?
0: You've never seen myself and Batman in the same room, have you?
1: Yeah,
0: you
1: know, no, I haven't.
0: Yeah.
1: Yeah.
0: But no, definitely not. Definitely not Batman, but I believe they were filming. They're not saying what they're filming, something to do with a movie, but yeah, Batman was on top of the Opera House, which is very cool because it was actually Batman Week.
1: It was.
0: As well, and people celebrating Batman all over the place. The 1966 TV series right through to, even Batman in the comics well before that, and then the 1989 movie, Michael Keaton, best Batman of all time, I have to say.
1: I agree with that.
0: I'll never ever that'll be the hill that I die on. And then of course right through the later stuff, we lost Heath Ledger after one of those, you know, playing the Joker. We've seen Jack Nicholson as the Joker, like we've and then Joaquin Phoenix as well in recent years,
1: Mark Hamill of course in the animated series
0: and the video game. So Batman is huge. Batman's a big part of why I sort of collect toys and whatever as well, which is awesome. So yeah, loving Batman, but no, it wasn't me.
1: It wasn't you?
0: Me. No, because the fellow, he had a six-pack for a start. The only six-pack I had over the holidays was Jack Daniels. And actually, I had some Coronas and enjoyed a lot of seafood. I thought, geez, this gout medication's got to work. And it did. Touch wood, thank goodness. Otherwise, we could have been in for a shot. But yeah, very good. So anyway, you've held the fort. Adam McGrath's held the fort as well.
1: Oh, what a great job he did too.
0: He's done a cracking job.
1: Yeah, yeah. Very, very good. And I can also reveal too, I just got a message just then, a Macca as well, that across town, I've got to be a bit serious on this one, that the old Federation Pies was on fire, but emergency services have of course got there and they are controlling it.
0: Well, geez, you know how to put a damper on things.
1: Yeah, I know, I'm sorry about that.
0: Dead horses to fire.
1: Well, we didn't start the fire, as Billy Joel said.
0: That's right, exactly. Well, it sounds like it's all under control. We'll talk to Tommy Cooper about that a bit later on when we talk to Fire and Rescue New South Wales. So everything, all's well that ends well, except for poor old Artax.
1: No, that's right.
0: Didn't end up well for the horse.
1: Still waiting for Artax to come back.
0: Glue factory for Artax.
1: Yeah.
0: 20 past nine.
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0: Hey, Nugger, Phil here again. Good to have you back, mate. We missed you. I mean, Adam did a great job keeping your seat warm while you were away, but we all missed ringing up the Macca line and saying annoying things to you. Well, that's about it. I'll let the line go free now so other people with more intelligent things to say can talk to you. Catch you later.
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0: Billy Goulding for you, the station keeping it live and local. Tamworth's number 188.9, 99.5 on Liverpool Plains. Little party banger there as well from Ricky Martin, Living La Vida Loca, meaning living the crazy life. We certainly are 25 away from 10. 67639533. Surely there is something that's got you goat over the last week and you're like, can't wait to tell Macca about it. I did get a few phone calls, some drunken ones too. I wasn't even the one that was drunk, just people ringing at like 3 a.m. Hey Macca, you know what I reckon? And I'll tell you what, at 3 o'clock in the morning, I really don't care what you reckon. 67639533. Love to talk to you about absolutely anything. I'm sure there's lots that's gone on in the last week that you'd like to have a chat about, and I'd like to talk to you. So you know as well, there was a fire at the Federation Pies building, the old Federation Pies building. We believe it is under control at this stage, but if you can avoid that area at the moment, then I'm sure emergency services would appreciate that while they deal with it. And speaking of emergency services, Tommy Cooper back on home soil. 67639533 is the phone number for the Macca line. We'll talk to Tommy in a bit. Classics out of Margaret Ehrlich, Not Far Away, Supertramp and the Police.
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0: We're keeping it live and local on Tamworth's number 188.9, 99.5 on the Liverpool Plains as well, where I believe they have a new mayor. Charlie Simkin, of course, will be catching up with Charlie and the crew a little bit later on this week. Find out what is happening. All things Liverpool Plains out there on 99.5. 67639533 is the McAlyne phone number. Scotty's along with the regional news.
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2: With the latest from the 88.9 FM newsroom, I'm Scott McLaren. Alarming new statistics show that some residents in our community suffering from mental health are also suffering from substance abuse. In the New England Northwest, 30% of mental health emergency department presentations have had psychoactive substance disorders as a principal diagnosis. The state average is 27%. Member for Tamworth Kevin Anderson told State Parliament Tamworth needs a drug and alcohol rehabilitation centre at the old Banksia site fast.
3: In Tamworth, for too many people, there is nowhere to go. Our community has been campaigning for a drug and alcohol detoxification and recovery centre to help fill a gap in local service delivery.
2: A 43-year-old man has been denied bail after allegedly crashing his car into a West Tamworth bedroom, injuring a sleeping 66-year-old woman. Police say the driver fled the scene after ploughing into the McGregor Street home late Tuesday night. He has since been arrested and faces five charges, including negligent driving and failing to stop to assist. Following recent comments from State One Nation leader Mike Newman about abortion, many groups have condemned his comments. Mr. Newman says One Nation wants to tighten controls around abortion for purposes of sex selection and late-term abortions. Member for New England Barnaby Joyce told Sky News, sex selection is not part of One Nation's policy.
4: I don't necessarily disagree, because on those issues it becomes a conscience issue, and I don't have a conscience vote on this, and so I don't need to discuss it. I can tell you what the federal position is. As I've said, federal position is we don't agree with late-term abortions, and neither does the vast, vast majority of the public.
2: Petrol prices are expected to go up, and with diesel approaching $3 per litre in some parts across the New England Northwest, there are warnings everything will soon be going up in price. There are renewed calls for the federal government to lower the fuel excise again, but the federal government is standing firm and already ruled that out. Wade Lewis from the Livestock Bulk and Rural Carriers Association says if the government doesn't lower the fuel excise, their cost of living package will amount to nothing.
5: Reduce the excise, and also to stop these 6 monthly increases. It's got to stop. We have to try and recover these costs from our customers. And by doing that cost recovery, the consumer, which is every person, is paying.
2: An updating sport in Tamworth's Josh McCulloch has traded his Muay Thai gloves for the MMA gloves as he starts his UFC dream. McCulloch will take on Muhammad Akbar in Fight League Atlantic, which is a pathway towards the UFC in Canada this weekend. McCulloch says he will be thinking of Tamworth when he goes into the ring.
6: I'm so grateful to be in this position, so there's so many people I need to thank, but everyone that knows how close we are with you guys, I thank you.
2: And that's the latest from the 88.9 FM newsroom.
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0: Barry and the Pacemakers and Ferry Cross the Mercy. Dragon there as well and still in love with you. Love to hear from you. 6763 9533. We can talk about whatever you like. We'll have Tommy Cooper in Fire and Rescue New South Wales. No Dave Cooper today. Only half the Coopers for your Monday with Dave off for a week. Fair bit happening as well. Bit of youth crime as we're aware. And also saw a really, really tragic incident with the vehicle into the house as well. Just unbelievable. Go away for a week and we've got all these issues. 6763 9533 is the phone number you need for the Macca line. Love to hear from you today and we can chat about whatever you like right on 10 o'clock.
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2: 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Good morning. I'm Josh Bryant. A deputy police commissioner has described recent days as the worst weekend for domestic violence that he